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1: 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The Night Show with Dominic Fike. 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

better way to end your Monday than with some motivation? I need you to look around Philly, Jersey, Delaware, coming to you live from the place where dreams come true. 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Just like Kevin Sullivan. We got to talk about the boys in blue, man. 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

It's Elvis Duran from the Q102 Morning Show, sending you to see Teddy Swims here and there. You can win your tickets for his Philly show at Xfinity Mobile Arena October 10th, and we'll pick one grand prize winner to see him in Vegas, too. 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
2: For me to know information from Nico Oso about the Smack Fighting Championship, the hottest new combat sport. I had no idea this was a sport. I thought, you know, slap boxing was for fun in the bathroom when you were at school. But now you can go see the professionals down at Harris Philadelphia Casino in Chester, September 19th. That's this weekend. 10 big matches. Win your way in with Buster starting at 3:20 in the afternoon all week long. It's Malcolm Todd, earnings on cue. You know what to do. 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
2: Back on the block, I'm making it hot with some new music from Ariana. We're doing it grande. It's Petal on Philly's number one hit music station, Q102. So need to know information from Nico Oso. Might not want to leave your windows open overnight because the overnight lows, they're going to be below average. In the upper 40s to mid 50s, you're going to wake up and it's going to feel like fall. Finally, in the city of brotherly love, let's set it up.

Checking out some of the local news stories in your neighborhood, the Great Northeast. I'm coming your way. It's Nico Oso, the night show on Q102. Now, luckily, this person was able to walk away without any serious injuries, barely any bruises or cuts or scrapes or anything. She's okay. But it's a lesson in life. If you're driving a car on these busy roads, please look out for pedestrians, people that might be trying to quickly cross the street in front of you. You might have the blind spot, but this truck, I don't know if it's a dumpster truck or a construction truck, it ran over this girl that was wearing a backpack crossing the intersection near Somerdale Avenue and Marcella Street shortly after school, letting out. This is coming from NBC 10. Like I said, she was okay, but it is a scary surveillance video showing the incident. Please look out for one another. If you're in the neighborhood and people are driving too fast, let them know. It's Nico, so the night show on Q102. Oh, and please, last note, you could check Instagram later. You know, you can look at your phone later. Pay attention to your surroundings. You just never know.

Pink Panthers Zara Larsson with Stateside. That's where the entire city came out to play yesterday. Go Birds! It's Nico Oso, the night show on Q102. Paulie D showing you how he gets down in this town, man. Shout out to DJ 9 and the fam. Smooth Tailgate sold out, hosted by Buster. A time was had. We'll see you at the next home game. Now, coming up next, Steady Swim. Some need to know information from Nico Oso. He's going to be here, Xfinity Mobile Arena, October 10th. You can win your way in 9:20 with Elvis Duran in the Q102 Morning Show, or with Buster in the afternoon on your way home, moving around the city, 4:20. He's got you covered right here on Q. You know what to do. Turn us up. She

Ida, it'll be a good feeling if we can bring this Emmy home to Philly tonight. You know who it is, Nico Oso, The Night Show on Q102. That was your second hour commercial free. And thank you so much for taking the ride with me. I want to take

0: ride with me. I want to take you back in time to August 28th when the Phils were versing the Braves. Kyle Schwarber hit not one, not two, four home runs. Why did he do that? That's because, of course, Abbott Elementary was filming a live episode in the stands. And tonight, the director could win his 9th Emmy for filming the part of the scripted show, which was very thrilling. And it was all that. Randall Einhorn, this is coming from 6ABC Action News, primetime must-see TV tonight, the 78th Emmys. It's happening right now, the biggest night in TV. You got it. It's up for grabs. CampusPhilly.org/CollegeFest. You could enjoy the free museums all around town, free attractions, and the big College Fest block party September 19th, this weekend. We got the moves for you, my party people, my weekend warriors. Put a face to the name as we celebrate Victory Monday. It's NICO, OSO Music, Q102 Philly, and we'll be right back after this with some new heat for the streets. Hold up.
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27: 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Wake waking you up with Elvis Duran in the morning.
0: Make us

Primetime must-see TV, the 78th Emmys are on when you get home. It's Nico Oso, The Night Show on Q102. Selena Gomez, Zendaya showing out on the red carpet. But I'm looking forward to Randall Einhorn. That's the director of Abbott Elementary, and hopefully he wins for his hard work and dedication during the groundbreaking episode Ball Game. This is going to be his 9th Emmy if he brings it home for the city. And you remember this game, August 28th, when the Phillies were versing the Braves and Kyle Schwarber hit not one, not two, but 4 home runs in a single game. We got to bring that Emmy home, baby. Put a face to the name. It's NICO, OSO Music, Q102 Philly. An amazing weekend for my Philadelphia sports fans, from the Eagles to the Phillies, even the boys in blue, your Philadelphia Union. Kevin Sullivan receiving the nomination of the week for his back heel goal. You got to check this out on the gram.

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1: New heat for the streets coming your way, Philly, Jersey, Delaware. It's Steve Lacy with Oh Yeah. That's how we're feeling about Jalen Hurts and Nick Sirianni not losing a single game to start the NFL season. Can I get a go, Birds? Can I get a Oh Yeah? It's on Q102, Philly's number one hit music station. Holla for a dollar, Nico Oso, The Night Show. Let's roll. Come on.

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2: 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It's Loser, but you could be a winner sitting in the car wherever you are. 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

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Who's going to be there? BTS, Benson Boone, Cardi B, Sierra, the Goo Goo Dolls, Kenny Chesney, Lainey Wilson, Major Lazer, of course, Diplo, Hometown Hero, Muse, Snoop Doggy Dogg, The Smashing Pumpkins, Weezer, Zara Larsson, and so much more. So keep it right here on Q. Cannot wait to bring you any updates, special guests, and maybe some special performances coming up later this week.

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1: 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You could win your way in to see Teddy Swims at the Xfinity Mobile Arena. 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I'm crazy.

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2: Tonight's show dedicated to the creators, the innovators, the movers and shakers, the small and big business owners. If you're getting to it on a Monday night, it's time to get right. I want to get you fired up. Motivational Monday, of course. Victory Monday. Fun fact about this next song and artist, Dominic Fike. He made this record about 6-7 years ago, and today it's one of the biggest songs in the world. That's why you can't give up. You got to keep trailblazing. You got to keep believing before people can even see it. Come on.

It's Elvis Duran from the Q102 Morning Show, sending you to see Teddy Swims here and there. You can win your tickets for his Philly show at Xfinity Mobile Arena October 10th, and we'll pick one grand prize winner to see him in Vegas, too. 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
1: Gotta keep it 100 with you, Philly, Jersey, Delaware. The party started way before the Eagles tailgate. I mean, Temple, Penn State, you guys showed out at the link. It's Cat's Eye Animal on Philly's number one hit music station, Q102. You know what to do. Turn us up. And on October 10th, we'll be back at the Temple tailgate. Buster and Nico Oso. For those that don't know, so let's go.

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2: 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Put a face to the name on the way home so you know who you're taking the ride with. 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
2: 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Here he is, My Body Isn't Ready.

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We are the new hit list. I'm Crystal Rosas. Before he started making his own music, he actually produced for Kendrick Lamar, J. Cole. So he's been in this thing. His name's Steve Lacy. Here's Oh Yeah. Tomorrow.

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1: What's up? My name is Crystal Rosas. It is the new hit list. I've mentioned before, but I feel like we really should emphasize that Audrey Hobart, she is that girl that has been writing music forever. Her best friend is Gracie Abrams. Her and Gracie have been writing since they were like in middle school, so it totally makes sense that now we're hearing Audrey Hobart herself on this one that we are obsessed with.

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1: 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More on the way, new Jonas Brothers, Taylor Swift, Miley. She dropped the Cyrus in case you missed it. So keep it locked right here.
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1: It's a new hit list. Time for me to shimmy out of here. I'm back tomorrow night. Till then, at La Crystal Rosas. Swifties, this one's for us. Taylor Swift, I Knew It, I Knew You.

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0: 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It's Mikey V, my big bro Frankie V, and our best friend Gianna.
1: We're joined by Erica.
0: And I'm not sure if you remember, last week we were talking about how some states are honoring Dolly Parton with, you know, her song 9 to 5 and making 9/25 9 to 5 day.
2: I think I remember you guys talking about that.
0: Yeah, a few different states are doing that. And I saw this, but over the weekend, American Airlines jumped on the 9/25 train as well. And they actually are switching one of their flights from Nashville, Tennessee, to Dallas-Fort Worth to the 9/25 flight. It's going to be AA925, a playoff of her song, 9/25 as well.
2: That's so fun. That's so fun and cute.
1: I want them to put her face on the plane.
0: Imagine.
1: I want to see Dolly flying through the sky.
2: Like on the side.
0: And have to play Dolly throughout their flight too, right?
1: Right?
2: The whole flight, just playing Dolly songs.
1: Mm. Yep.
2: There are planes that do that, right? That put like cartoons and stuff on the side. So why not Dolly?
1: Yeah.
0: Do it up.
1: Put her up on the screen.
0: What plane has cartoons on the side? What am I missing?
3: I feel like I've seen like a Sesame Street plane.
1: Oh, definitely. Like I'm pretty sure there's like a Disney plane with Mickey and Minnie on it. Yeah.
2: Yeah. There's like a Pokemon one too.
3: Where are you guys flying from?
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0: Because you've heard that.
1: I'm wearing white right now.
0: You know, but they used to say that don't wear white after Labor Day. It started, I guess, back in like the 1800s. And this is what I read. Rich socialites invented it to make fun of those who couldn't afford a new fall wardrobe.
1: Oh, rude.
0: So many fashion experts say this is obsolete and we're allowed to, because I hear too many people say, oh, you can't wear those white shoes after Labor Day.
2: What year is this from, you said?
0: The 1800s.
1: Yeah. Oh, please.
2: Inflation wasn't what it is right now.
1: Yeah.
2: Who can afford a whole new wardrobe?
1: Nobody.
2: Just trying to pay for gas.
3: I mean, that was when you had to worry about mud and stuff.
1: Yeah.
3: I think you're fine.
1: Perfect.
3: You're fine.
2: So, Gianna, we'll let you wear
1: white. I'm okay today.

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1: 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It's Mikey V and my big bro, Frankie V and Gianna. So, Angela, now that Labor Day has passed, are we allowed to wear white?
2: I mean, why not? 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
1: Could Miley Cyrus be headlining the Super Bowl halftime show?
0: Bigger one.
1: Big rumor going around right now. I'll explain more next.

0: 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It's Mikey V, Frankie V, and Gianna.
1: We're going to talk about the Super Bowl later on in the show for a different reason, yeah. But the big rumor going around, and I don't like to fuel internet rumors, all but this excited. One, I have to. The Super Bowl halftime show may be Miley Cyrus.
0: Ooh, I could see that.
1: It's all over the internet. Again, it's just random fan accounts and Reddit threads. No one really important is saying these things, but I like going down the Reddit rabbit hole because they're saying if she does it, she'll do her songs, maybe some Hannah Dolly. Montana songs, and then, yes, a Dolly Parton tribute, which could be absolutely beautiful and perfect. Miley hasn't toured in a very long time. I mean, she just put out brand new music. I feel like it could only make sense.
0: And she just like kind of rebranded herself too, right?
1: Exactly. She actually dropped her last name. She's just Miley right now.
0: Oh, boy. And nobody legit has said this?
1: Nobody legit. Again, it is only internet rumors, but I hope it's true. I mean, I really was leaning into Justin Bieber doing it finally, but I can get behind the Miley rumor right now.
0: And finally, somebody legit said it. Gianna said it.
1: There you go.

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0: 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It's Mikey V, Frankie V, and Gianna.
1: There's a video going viral on TikTok right now because this girl announced she's getting married on Valentine's Day, which is also super.

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1: Can you imagine getting married on Super Bowl Sunday, but Super Bowl Sunday is also Valentine's Day? Because this is happening. I saw a viral TikTok over the weekend, and this girl posted like a cute little save the date video that she did with her man. She flipped up the collar on his shirt, and it said 2/14/2027. Naturally, everyone in the comments was flipping out. They're like, girl, that's Valentine's Day. It's also Super Bowl Sunday. How dare you? That is like the last day that you should be having a wedding. But some people in the comments loved it. They're like, what a beautiful day to have a wedding. Who cares about the Super Bowl?
2: Has the Super Bowl ever been on Valentine's Day? That's a first for me. I don't remember ever hearing about that.
1: Not that I recall, because I feel like I would have gotten into some sort of fight in the last several years with somebody over it.
0: But the fact that it's a long weekend is the first time also after Super Bowl. I think it's a great idea, actually. Why not combine it all together? It's going to be a great storyline someday to tell the kids that you did that. Plus, you have Monday off. So think about that. Your friends and family can have the time of their life at the wedding on Sunday, part of their faces off, and not have to get up for work the next day.
1: Bad idea. As someone that likes to be in the limelight, the fact that the wedding wouldn't be fully about me, it's like couples celebrating Valentine's Day while also people on their phones that are going to be watching the game. Like, hello, my wedding is about me. It's just, I would not go to that wedding or have that wedding on that day.
2: So you wouldn't even go to the wedding then?
1: So if it's
2: not your day, it's somebody else's wedding, they're like, hey, it's Valentine's Day, it's all Super Sunday, I'm getting married.
1: That's a rough day to have a wedding. I don't think I would be there.
2: Okay, that's the real question. If you were invited to this wedding on Super Bowl Sunday, also Valentine's Day, would you go to that wedding?
0: Yes, kill two birds with one stone. Look, honey, you got some plans for us on Valentine's Day.
1: Bad
0: we're going
1: idea.
0: To Gianna's wedding.
2: That's actually a great point. You get a free Valentine's night dinner. You gotta save your money.
1: Nope.
0: Man, and open bar for you, honey, too. Man, we got you covered.
1: Oh my God.
2: Would you go to a wedding again on Valentine's Day? It's also Super Bowl Sunday. Hit us up on Instagram @VBrosOnAir. Talking more in a few.

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0: wedding date, which is February 14th, 2027, aka Valentine's Day and Super Bowl Sunday.
1: So, Megan Kirsch, would you go to that wedding?
2: I feel like these people don't want people at their wedding. Like, it's Super Bowl Sunday and Valentine's Day? No. No, well, that's actually, so entitled.
1: That's a good point. It's like doing the destination wedding. Maybe they're doing it on purpose, hoping that nobody will show up. It'll save them a lot of money.
2: Maybe. I mean, I'm like, who does that in things like, oh, yes, everyone will just gladly give up Super Bowl and Valentine's Day. Yeah. I don't necessarily even care about either of those things, and I'm still angry for everybody else.
1: If they do time it up correctly, though, they'll get, instead of having to hire a band to perform at the wedding, they can choose a halftime show as their wedding party. All right, wait, now on to Emily. You feel much differently about this.
3: I think that every girl deserves to have her wedding on the date that she wants. It's like her perfect day. So I say go for it. I think that sounds like a perfect date to get married.
0: Wow. And she did say in the comments of the TikTok that this was like her dream date to have a wedding, and it falls on a long weekend, and she wants the pink and red colors, and this really is her dream wedding date.
1: Did she realize it was Super Bowl Sunday when she said okay to this?
0: Yeah, she doesn't care. She wanted a Valentine's Day wedding. That was her dream since she was a child. That's why she did it.
3: Yeah, I think that every girl should have her perfect wedding date. And if her husband's fine with it, then, you know, I say good luck to them.
1: We'll continue the conversation. What are your thoughts? Hit us up on Instagram @VBrosOnAir.

0: 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It's Mikey V, Frankie V, and Gianna.
1: We've been talking about this video that's going viral. This girl announced that she's getting married on 2/14/2027, which is not only just Valentine's Day, but also Super Bowl Sunday.
0: And now we have somebody on hold who went to a wedding that was the same day as the World Series.
1: Ooh.
0: Curious how that worked out. She joins us next. I'm at a-

0: 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It's Mikey V, my big bro, Frankie V, and Gianna.
1: This video went viral. A girl announced her and her man's wedding date, which is February 14th, 2027. That is Valentine's Day, but also the Super Bowl.
0: And the comments are crazy on this video, but Becky, would you be going to that wedding?
2: Okay, so yes, I would go because I've seen this done very successfully before. My friends got married in Philly when the Phillies were in the World Series.
0: Oh, wow.
2: And okay. When they were in the World Series, they convinced the venue to project the World Series onto the barn that they were getting married. And it like served as like actually this like really cute after party that brought the whole wedding together in a really like wonderful way.
0: Did you ever talk to the bride though? Did she like that that happened at her wedding, or did that pull the attention away from her?
1: Right.
2: I mean, she was a huge Phillies fan, and I think everybody who went to it enjoyed it. And if you didn't watch the game, you were out on the dance floor dancing, you were eating, you were mingling with friends.
0: So it sounded like they're about to have the biggest Super Bowl Valentine's Day party in history.

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1: 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Hey, Everly, are you married?
2: No, I'm not.
1: Not married. I'm curious. This is something for you. For Mikey, I'm curious as well. So they say, check this out, that after you get married, you get way fewer hangovers.
2: Is it because you're like not going out and partying as much?
1: 100%. So 20% of people say the binge drinking, the partying days, those crazy single days cause for those hangovers. So they put them behind them and they're like, you know what? I'm married now. I don't need those days anymore. So they say, if you want to get rid of your hangover, you get married.
3: You didn't see me and my wife this past weekend.
4: I was gonna say.
3: I have the ultimate hangover. Mine are getting worse.
2: I'm not married, but a lot of my friends are, and I don't think that they're hungover any less than before they were married.
4: Yeah. This fact is false.
2: I think some of them got crazier after they got married.
3: Yeah. I'm just kind of staying the course.
4: Mike hasn't changed.
1: No. Hey, that's a beautiful thing.

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0: 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It's Mikey V, Frankie V, and Gianna.
1: Hey, Tina, are you in a relationship?
2: Yes.
1: Okay, Gianna's in a relationship as well. This is a question for the ladies.
3: Okay.
1: And I'm curious, ladies listening in as well. But apparently, according to a study, if a guy cooks you a nice romantic dinner versus taking you out, he's more likely to, you know, have a great evening, if you know what I'm talking about.
2: If he cooks me a nice romantic dinner instead of taking me out, he's more likely to have a good night, you're saying?
1: Yes, yes, 100%. Do you agree or disagree?
2: I don't know if a man has ever cooked me dinner on a date.
3: Oh, that's sad. That's really sad. I will say one of my early on in my relationship,
2: seriously,
3: I was cooked a nice dinner and it was a great time.
1: It was a great night, yeah.
2: I feel like most of the guys I knew didn't know how to cook.
1: I feel so bad I brought this conversation up to you, my bad.
0: I could confidently say I never cooked for my wife, so.
3: You guys are not having a great time.

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1: I always love testing the V-Bros' knowledge and yours.
0: And again, that Gianna invented. Are you smarter than a V-Bro? Wherever you are, you can play along as well. We all play together next.

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1: Playing Are You Smarter Than a V-Bro? We got Rachel on the phone. Which brother do you want to play against, Mikey V or Frankie V?
2: I think I'm going to say Frankie V.
1: Frankie V is in the hot seat. The first person to get two questions right will be the winner. Rachel, you get the first question. Rachel, we've been talking about protecting the one and only Julie Andrews. She just broke her own record being the oldest woman to win a what?
2: Oh, I don't know, a Grammy?
1: Rachel, that is incorrect. Frankie, do you want to steal that for a point? Ask just became the oldest woman to win a what?
0: An Oscar.
1: Frankie, you are also incorrect. Julie Andrews just became the oldest woman to win an Emmy.
0: Oh.
1: She's 90 years old. She won the Emmy for her voiceover work in Bridgerton. Point for neither of you.
0: I was doing EGOT in my head. Emmy, Grammy, yeah. Oscar.
1: And again, she broke her own record because last year, at the age of 89, she was the oldest. And now she broke her own record. Right. Over to you, Frankie.
3: Let's go.
1: Earl Meets World took over Netflix this long weekend.
0: Yep.
1: What NFL player did Alex Earl used to date who's mentioned in the show?
0: Berrios.
1: You know his first name?
0: Nobody cares about his first name.
1: Okay, fine. I'll give you the point. Braxton Berrios.
0: Yes.
1: His jersey says
0: Berrios. That's what matters.
1: Good job.
0: She is caught up over that.
1: Yeah, geez. Yeah. It is drama. One point for you, Frankie. It's Rachel. Rachel. Taylor Swift and Travis Kelce finally admitted that they've had a dog for over a year now, but Taylor's always been a cat mom. Can you give me a name of any of Taylor Swift's three cats?
2: Oh, no, I can't. That's so bad. If I just take a shot.
1: Frankie?
2: No, I don't know them.
1: Do you want to name one of three of Taylor Swift's cats for the win?
0: I should know this because one of them went viral. It had her own Instagram page, I think. Crap, I can't think of it, but I'm going to be so mad once you tell me what it is, too.
1: You give up?
0: Yeah.
1: All right, guys. She has three cats. Meredith Grey, Olivia Benson, and Benjamin Button.
0: Yeah, Benjamin Button. I should have.
2: Okay.
1: All right.
2: Okay.
1: It's back over to Frankie. If he gets this right, Rachel, you're not going to be smarter than a V-Bro. Frankie.
2: I know.
1: Everyone's drinking pumpkin spice lattes. What Disney princess goes to the ball in a pumpkin chariot?
0: Cinderella.
1: That would be Cinderella. Wow.
2: Ooh.
1: Frankie V, you are the winner. Okay. Rachel, you are not smarter than a V-Bro.
2: That's okay. I'll accept it.

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1: How many times a day do you think you feel irritated?
0: They did a study. They have the exact number. The average person gets irritated a day. Are you an overachiever or an underachiever? We'll break it all down next.

0: Q102, it's Mikey V, Frankie V, and Gianna. Amber, be honest. How many times a day do you get irritated?
1: Oh, my God. Lately? Like, a lot. A lot irritated.
0: Especially today, a Tuesday that feels like a Monday after a long weekend. Easily irritable.
2: I woke up irritated.
3: So there's an actual number for the average person. I'm going to see if we're overachievers or underachievers. So give me an actual number. How many times a day do you feel like you get irritated?
1: Like 37.
3: Wow. 37? Okay. You say, wow, but we'll let you know what the average is. Mikey, Gianna, where are we at?
0: I think I'm more like a seven.
2: I feel like Mikey does not get irritated. I'm with Amber like 30 to 50 times a day.
3: So Mikey's an underachiever at seven. Now, you ladies are right there with the average person. They get irritated approximately 30 times a day, from waking up to going to bed. About 30 different times somebody's going to irritate them.
1: I mean, just traffic. I could get irritated 37 times just on the way to work in the morning.
2: Exactly. And don't even get me started about the at-home coffee I tried to make myself this morning. That ruined my day off the bat.
0: And then all day at work, just next to me. I mean,
2: Mikey irritates me at least a dozen times a day.
1: I mean, if you were just trying to get your kids to school and then you had traffic, I mean, I hit 37 before I even get to work, for sure.
0: So maybe it's really good that Gianna doesn't want kids.
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0: Let's go, Mikey.
2: Yeah, it helps a lot. Honestly, I can tell a difference.
1: We're turning up the heat in the studio.
0: Yeah, downward dog it.
1: Here we go.
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1: Be honest, do you wash your clothes after wearing them only once?
0: Are you supposed to? Did you argue about this in your house? We are going to break down what you are supposed to do next.

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1: Hey, Alexis, do you wash your clothes after wearing them once?
2: I do, and my parents, who do my laundry still, get really frustrated.
0: Wait. I kind of argue about this in my house with my wife all the time. Yeah. I don't wash my clothes unless they're dirty.
3: I agree.
1: And it's so funny because good for your parents for still doing your laundry after one wash every time you wear something. But Mikey V is actually on the right track. It's real simple. There's a handful of things that you don't need to wash after one wearing. The last one I mentioned, I think you might want to wash. But according to this list, your jeans, you can wear more than once before you wash them.
3: Yeah. Always.
0: Yep.
1: If you have like a sweatshirt or a sweater, you can wear that more than once because usually the shirt is underneath it, so you're fine.
2: I would say I feel like that soaks up so much sweat, though. Like, I feel like I sweat more with a sweatshirt.
1: You're overthinking this thing. You don't need to wash the hoodies. You don't have to wash your dress pants. You can wear those to multiple weddings before you wash them. And finally, the disgusting one on this list, however, is according to this study, you ladies can wear your bras multiple times before you ever
3: wash
1: them.
3: That's not disgusting. That's true. You can wear your bras multiple times.
1: There we go.
3: Unless you're sweating in them. I will say, there's days that you sweat there, and that's when you wash the bra, but you can definitely wear it. Can you vouch for me here? I can't be the only one, right?
2: I don't know. Maybe I sweat too much. Maybe that's what I mean.
3: Or maybe I'm disgusting. I don't wash my bras every time.
0: All I know is I'm doing less laundry moving forward, and when I do it, I'm going to Alicia's mom's house.

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1: BTS.
0: Benson Boone.
1: Cardi B.
0: Sierra.
1: Goo Goo Dolls.
0: Kenny Chesney. Very
1: old. Lainey Wilson.
0: Le Sserafim.
1: Major Lazer.
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1: 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Laid
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0: Kenny Chesney.
1: Ariel. Lainey Wilson.
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0: All right, wipe the eye boogers out of your eye sockets. It's time for another one of these shows. Ready? Go.
8: Good morning.
2: Another one of these shows.
0: At the count of three, be entertaining. One, two, three, go. Anyway, all right, it's early. I need more coffee. I'm not the only one, I'm sure. Hey, I had the craziest dream last night. It had me running in the bed.
4: Really?
0: And I was running from something.
8: Oh.
0: I woke up, have no clue what I was running from.
8: Oh no!
0: Something was chasing me, and don't start analyzing me.
8: Okay.
0: Well, in life, you're trying to run away from problems. You need to face them head on.
8: Yeah.
0: I don't know. I think it was some sort of furry creature.
8: Mm.
0: Did you have a dream last night, Danielle?
8: You know, I took a melatonin last night, and I was out cold. It was fabulous. But I have those dreams all the time where I'm falling.
0: Yeah.
8: And then I wake up and I'm like, oh my gosh. Oh my gosh, what happened? What
0: happened? It feels like you did fall.
8: Yes.
2: Yeah.
8: What does that mean? What does it mean?
0: I don't know. What about you, Gandhi, in your dreams?
9: Yeah, I had one of those dreams where I was late for something and I kept telling myself, oh my God, you need to move faster. I just couldn't do it and I kept becoming later. It was horrible. I hate those.
0: Those are the worst.
9: Yeah.
0: Frog, did you have a dream?
10: I did. I took a Unisom to go to sleep last night, so I was really groggy. I dreamed that the grass had not been mowed in so long it was growing over the house, but I couldn't get out of the bed to go mow it.
8: Oh. It's growing over the house.
10: Yeah, I love that.
0: Those are dad dreams. What about you, producer Sam?
11: Yeah, I had a dream. My husband was snoring. It was crazy, and then it woke me up, so it wasn't really a dream.
0: Just it was premonition. Really happening. Gandhi, you already gave me yours. What about you, Scary?
12: Well, mine's pretty vivid. It was about this local scrambled egg sandwich place in Jersey City called Scram.
11: Of course it was.
12: Then they were giving out free sandwiches. And me and Sam and Andrew and Gandhi all ran to get these free sandwiches. And there was no line. And it was just an amazing morning because we dream about that place even in real life.
9: And Scary ran in the dream. This is crazy.
0: You ran?
2: That's
0: a dream. Anyway, well, you got a dream. You got to write them down because, like I said, I know something was chasing me and I knew what it was for a minute and now it's all gone. Now I don't even remember if I was running in my dream. Maybe I was walking. See, it's all going away. It's fading away. What do you want to hear? A little Kid Cudi, Stevie Aoki?
12: Yeah, let's do it.
0: All right, Pursuit of Happiness. Welcome to the day.

0: love Steve Aoki. That's a good bit. Caking people.
1: Please bring it back.
0: It's a waste of cake. Let's get into today. Our first caller of the day is James. Hello, James. How you doing?
2: Hey, good morning, guys. Hello, lady.
0: Whoa.
1: Hi.
0: Wow, you got some energy. I like that. Hey, James, already had coffee? You sound like you're already caffeinated.
2: I'm actually on my second Monster energy drink, so yeah.
0: Oh my God.
3: Be careful, please.
0: You're ready to mow the yard. So, James, you listen to him. James is on his way to work on his second Monster drink. Yo, what's up? Do you ever, like we did in college, mix them with vodka on Friday nights?
3: Oh, people used to do the RBV, the Red Bull vodka. Yes. Oh.
0: That was just lethal.
3: I love that. That used to be one of my favorites back in the day.
0: God.
2: I'm not a big vodka guy, so, you know, I'm more of a whiskey drinker.
0: All right.
3: Yes, me too.
0: Give it a try. So what are you doing today, James? What's it all about?
2: Just working, going to work, 2-hour drive.
0: Wait, you have a 2-hour commute?
2: I sure do.
3: Wow. Now, you're a dream.
0: Yeah, why is that? I mean, I'm not saying it's a bad thing, but...
2: No, it's fine. I take care of my mom. She's really sick and she's blind. Right. So I go every day, Monday through Friday, to help take care of her.
0: James, you're the best guy in the world.
3: Yeah, babe.
2: I mean, it's your mom. I mean, it's my mom, you know?
0: It's your mom.
3: For sure.
0: And she's so lucky to have you as a great son. Obviously, you're the great son you are because she... taught you to be a great son. She's a good mom.
2: She is. She's the best.
0: Well, you tell your mom we said hi, James. We love you. And I don't mind.
2: I love you guys. You guys are the best. Honestly, I've been listening to you since I've been in high school. I'm in my 30s now. You guys literally get me through my day every morning.
0: Yeah, we are the best. We can't help it. But I love that you're driving 2 hours. That means we have you captive for 2 hours. Yeah. What do you have for a friend, James?
4: I've got whatever James wants. James, do you want a couple of hoodies?
0: What do you need?
4: A shirt?
2: I'll take a hoodie. Sure.
0: Hoodie's on the way. James, the best son in the world, everyone.
3: Hey, James!
2: Thank you, guys. I love you guys. You're the best.
0: We love you, too. Hold on. Tell your mom we said hi. All right.
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0: from Matt down in Fredericksburg, Virginia. Hello, Matt. Welcome to the show. I can't wait to talk to you about your dad's boat and fish and your problems with fish.
1: Yeah. Asthmophobia fish.
0: It's
1: terrible.
0: So here's the thing. Matt's dad loves to fish. He's been fishing since you're a little boy, probably. So his dad went out and got a new boat, and he wants his son, Matt, to go out for some father-son bonding time and go fishing.
2: Aww.
0: But you don't like fish, don't like touching them. I don't even think you like to cook them or get near them. What's your problem with fish, Matt?
1: You know, I don't know if it's the feel of them or what. I just have a phobia of them. I see when I get freaked out, it's weird.
2: Wow. Like in a tank? You're like, oh, God, no.
1: No, I guess not in a tank, but like, I kind of actually know because I can't even touch them. I can't touch the water. It's so dumb.
0: Well, that is a severe phobia of fish, obviously. But, you know, there is something about fish. It's not like it's a kitten. You know, it's not it's underwater. It's so different. I mean, it doesn't even come up for air. I mean, and then you got to touch it. So when I was a kid, we used to go fishing, and I would actually catch the fish. I would scale them. I would fillet them. I did everything. You would never know that I would be that guy.
3: No.
0: But it took me a while to get over that. If you asked me to do that today, man, I could not do that.

0: They are slimy, you know, weird.
1: You know, it's funny if you look at me. I'm 6'2", 330 pounds, got a beard, tattoos. You'd think I would do it, but I don't.
2: Damn.
0: Yeah, you do not profile as a fish hater.
2: Yeah.
0: but anyone in the room, do you guys ever go fish when you were kids? I mean,
3: yeah.
4: I still go fishing.
3: Yeah.
0: I did.
1: You know, here's also the worst part is when I used to fish with my dad, like when I was younger, if I caught a fish, I would just kind of try to smack it on the ground and get off the hook.
0: Right.
1: It was bad.
0: Yeah.
2: I'm like you, but if I went fishing, I'm not going to take it home to cook it and eat it. I'm going to just say, hi, fishy, and then I'm going to let him back out into the water.
0: A lot of people do that.
2: Cooking that crap and eating it, no way.
0: Well, you don't like fish anyway, no matter who cooks
2: it. And I'm like, Matt, when I cook it, like, you got to see the face I make. I can make a really good salmon, but you got to see what I go through to put it in the pan. It's disgusting. I'm like, oh, bleh, bleh,
1: bleh. Oh, I'll get my wife to put everything in the pan. I'll season it all, but she'll put it in the pan for me.
0: All right. And a lot of times, you know, they leave the head on. I love to order fish with the head still on. And not because I need it. It's because it really just disgusts everyone at the table. It's my fun thing.
2: How can you eat something that's looking at you?
0: Because it's good.
5: Yeah, people swear the head is the best part.
0: You know what? You guys should eat a turkey sandwich. Next time you order a turkey sandwich, request to keep the head on.
2: Yeah.
0: Yeah, Froggy.
3: When I was a little boy, I remember I got in a lot of trouble one time. My mom and dad were both gone for the day, and I was home during summertime. We had a little pond in our neighborhood. I went over and did some fishing. I caught a bunch of brim, which is like the trash fish, whatever. So I put them on a hook. I took them home and laid them all out on the step inside the house. So when my mom got home, she could see them. I was proud of what I caught. Dude, they smelled the whole house up. We couldn't get rid of the smell of rotten fish for over a week. My mom and dad were so pissed. But I was proud of what I caught. I caught so many fish.
0: Yo, Gandhi, you're a big fisherman, aren't you?
5: Hell
0: a fisher
5: no.
0: Person?
5: Absolutely not. There was a birthday party in seventh grade and people were fishing. And I said, oh, let me try this. And once I learned, one, you had to put bait on a hook, and then you had to throw it in the water and then stab a fish in the mouth for funsies just to throw it back in. I was like, nope, not, I can't do this. Never did it again.
1: Oh, I'll throw you for a real curveball.
5: Oh, God.
1: I'll put the worm on the hook.
4: Oh, what?
1: But I won't touch the fish.
0: Okay.
4: Pretty wild, actually.
0: That pretty much defines you, where you stand in the fish
5: world. Yeah, no, I just started throwing all the bait into the water. I was like, here, have it for free.
0: Well, look, all the best to you, Matt. You know, there is some father-son bonding time on your dad's new boat. You do respect that part, but have you told your dad about how you feel about fish?
1: Oh, he's known him my whole life, but I've always just been with him because I just like spending time with him.
0: There you go. Crack a beer, hang out with your dad, and even offer to put a worm on his hook.
2: Maybe wear some rubber gloves like Nate does when he eats.
0: It's not going to help. It's not going to help. A fish is a fish, no matter what you're doing to your hands. Hey, best of luck, Matt. After you do your weekend with your dad on the boat, love, text us back. Let us know how it went, okay?
1: Will do. Y'all have a good one. I appreciate talking to you. I always love talking to you. It's fun.
0: Aw. We love you. Thanks, Matt. Take it easy.
6: And now the horoscopes with producer Sam and who?
7: Danielle, help me out.
2: Tom Hardy, Dan Marino, Fran Drescher, all celebrating a birthday today. Virgo, the answer you've been overthinking is simpler than you are making it. 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Your day's a 7.
7: Hey, Libra, a conversation with someone you're drawn to goes better than you expected and leaves you wanting more. Your day's a 9.
2: Hi, Scorpio. What you've been working on behind the scenes is ready. Bring it out and let it speak for itself. Your day's an 8.
7: Sagittarius, someone needs more consistency from you than you've been giving. Decide if you can actually show up. Your day's a 6.
2: Capricorn, every early morning and late night you put in is paying dividends today. Well earned. Your day's a 9.
7: Aquarius, a conversation with someone whose worldview is nothing like yours leaves you genuinely energized. Oh, that's nice. Your day's an 8.
2: Pisces, avoiding a problem does not make it smaller. It just gives it more time to grow. Face it today. Your day's a 5.
7: Ooh, Aries, a hasty decision from earlier in the week is creating extra work now. Slow down before the next one. Your day's a 6.
2: 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Your day is a 9.
7: Gemini, a casual exchange turns into a genuine connection that could open up something really interesting. Your day's an 8.
2: 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Your day is a 10.
7: And finally, Leo, a creative urge that has been nagging at you deserves some actual time today. Maybe give it an hour. Your day's a 7, and those are your Tuesday morning horoscopes.
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0: Yeah, hello, lady.
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0: Before Andrew gets in here, why do you hate his electric car?
7: Oh, I hate his car.
0: Wait, hold on. Here he is. Oh. Hi.
7: Let me just tell you.
0: Okay. We're talking about your car.
32: Oh, God. My car.
7: He hates it too.
32: Yeah. I'm almost done with it. My lease is almost over. I'm so excited.
7: I've been trying to get him to drive it into the ocean. He will not do it.
0: What's wrong with your electric car?
32: You know,
0: I'll tell you what. Let me ask Gandhi, because she seems to be very, very, very upset at your car. What's wrong with his EV?
8: It tracked us the other day.
0: What?
8: He drove somewhere and he parallel parked. And then the person who came and parallel parked behind him was very close. And he has one of those cars. First of all, it's an electric car, but it controls more than he controls. So it wouldn't let us get out of the spot.
0: Oh, because it was too close.
8: It kept slamming on the brakes and not letting us go. We stayed in that spot for how long?
32: Well, at least 10 minutes. And it kept beeping too. So it would be like, beep, beep, beep, boom. Beep, beep, beep, boom.
0: Yeah, no, it's not.
11: You see, and you want me to get in one of those Waymo thingies.
0: Those Waymo cars are great.
11: That
0: Waymo,
11: is not
0: whatever.
11: Happening. That was like, that's going to happen with that thing.
0: Well, you know, but to be fair, that's sort of the fright of getting in these Waymo driverless cars.
8: Waymo. Waymo. You're right.
0: That's one of the, because it has a mind of its own. Right.
11: Yeah. Right.
8: And he couldn't override it. We were all like, do something about this.
32: Yeah.
8: Because people in the car were getting real stressed out. It had to be like a 37 point turn.
32: Yeah.
8: It was crazy.
32: It was wild. And then it was bad because the Holland Tunnel was backed up, but it has front sensors. So if you're getting close to a car, it also beeps.
0: Right.
32: If anybody is around you, it beeps. So literally in standstill traffic, okay, you'd be listening to something, you'd be like, beep, beep, beep, beep, beep, beep, beep, beep, beep, beep. And you couldn't listen to anything because it just kept chirping and chiming and beeping.
0: By the way, a lot of cars that are not electric have these sensors as well.
32: Yeah. Facts.
0: But the thing is, on these cars, it will stop you.
32: Yeah. And she was stopping. My head was like,
8: yeah.
32: And I have to back up more.
8: He did whiplash. But his car, this is just one of the many things that we want to drive his car into the ocean for.
32: It broke down in my one-way garage. And a tow truck could not fit into the garage. It had to be like carted up the ramp.
0: Okay.
32: It was bad. They had a new battery and everything.
0: Hold on. So Froggy just got an EV.
32: Yeah.
0: And are you loving it so far? You've had it for a week and a half, 2 weeks?
13: Yeah, I've had it for two weeks. I haven't had any of these issues with mine. It's obviously a different one than what Andrew has.
0: Right. Oh. And you don't drive in the city like Andrew does. Like, if you're driving like with all this traffic, you know, Tampa's a little more open, right?
13: Yeah, a little bit more open than that, yeah. But I mean, it itself drove me from Tampa to Miami, and I didn't have a single issue with it.
32: EVs are great in Florida. My parents have one down there.
0: There's room to roam.
32: Yeah. Room to roam, and they charge everywhere, and it's fine. Here, the battery shrinks in the winter, so you go from having 300 miles to 200
0: right.
32: miles.
0: Oh, wow. Right.
32: It's just like a bunch of issues.
0: Because I had that issue, too. I have an electric car as well.
32: Yes.
0: And wintertime, which is not a great time.
32: Yeah, I will say the charging fees and everything, like, it has been better than buying gas lately, so nice. That was a nice little benefit. I think if I had more of a range, then I would have kept my EV for longer, but I just can't wait to get a hybrid.
11: I don't think that you're saving any money because you needed to get someone to come and tow the car.
32: No, that was covered. That was covered under insurance.
11: Hey, give me what kind of car is it?
32: I'd rather not say.
11: Oh. Is it a good make?
32: Yeah, it was a good car. The battery broke and now they needed a new one.
8: Yeah. There's always something.
0: A lot of people swear by electric cars.
32: And I would get one if I lived in a warm state.
0: Maybe if you lived in a pasture.
32: Yes. Yes.
0: Only cows.
32: Sure.
8: He just wants a hybrid now and he wants to be more in control because that was crazy. We were kidnapped by this car.
0: I used to have the Prius hybrid.
8: Okay.
0: And everyone here made fun of me.
11: Why?
0: Why'd you guys make fun of me?
13: Well, because it was powder blue.
11: It was powder blue Prius. Oh,
0: we
11: got a hybrid when we rented, and we could not figure out how to turn the car on. It was so weird. We were like, "What? How do you? And where do you put the gas? We wanted to put the gas. We couldn't figure it out. It's like, this is stupid."
0: Well,
8: I love it. We couldn't figure it out, so it is.
11: It is stupid. 100% it's stupid. No,
0: but it really isn't. There's a learning curve there. So I drove this big SUV. I had to drive it, you know, an hour into the city, an hour home every day. And I would have to fill up every 2 days.
32: Mm-hmm.
0: So I went out and got the baby blue Prius. That baby was on it.
11: Why did you get rid of it then?
0: Well, and then I bought another one. I had another Prius after that.
32: Oh. Mm.
0: And then for some reason, I gave up on it. You know what? Hybrid's the way to go.
8: Yeah.
0: But I think all electric, I don't think we're ready for that yet.
8: Andrew was not ready for it.
32: Yeah, I was an early adopter 3 years ago when there were just a couple of charging spots. There's more now, but...
0: Exactly. And then again, I'm speaking for like these cities like this.
32: Yeah.
0: You go to Florida, I mean, every other car is electric.
32: Yep.
13: Yeah.
0: Every other car.
8: Much better down there.
11: Or way a golf cart.
0: Yeah. So far, you're enjoying your experience, Froggy?
13: Oh, I love mine. I would not go back. As of right now, I have no desire to go back.
32: Love that.
0: But Gandhi wants to drive your car into the ocean.
8: Well, oh, so bad. He only, does too.
32: Only 1 week left, and then I'm getting a new car.
0: So you're going to a hybrid now.
32: I'm 100% getting a hybrid. I don't want an all-gas car again. I would love a plug-in hybrid. Like, I would try that, because for like 50 miles to go on a charge, sure, why not? I could go back and forth to my parents on a charge. They have a charger there. Great. But like an all-electric one, and now. It's gonna be a second.
0: When I first got my electric car, we were having fun. It was fun to drive. Mm-hmm. You know, I love how you can sneak up behind people because it doesn't make any noise.
32: It's like a go kart. It's so fun.
8: What are you trying to sneak up on people in a car for?
0: Strangers.
32: Yeah,
0: but you can push a button. It'll make car noise. It has like a digital car noise.
13: It just make a fart sound too.
8: Oh my goodness!
16: Car sound. Did it make like a vroom vroom?
0: No, you can make it sound like a. Like a high performance sports
16: really?
0: Car.
16: Yeah. Mm-hmm. No way.
0: I really, yeah, you can. It can make fart noises.
16: But it's all just digital.
0: Yeah, of course it is. It's fake. Anyway, so we went to the mall. We're so excited. And a friend of ours called and said, hey, come meet us at this pizza place. It's a little ways away from your house, but come meet us. We're like, yes. We got into the car and I had to put it into the GPS. It's like, sorry, you don't have enough electricity.
8: Oh,
0: your battery won't get you there and then home.
8: Oh, no. At least it told you that. I feel like Andrew's car would try to trick him. Yeah, you could do it.
0: And that's back before I really knew how you could stop and like plug it in. So I don't want to plug it in. You know, it's like, I don't.
32: I've been to more malls in the past 3 years than I've ever had to go
0: just to charge.
32: My yes, Josh screenshots it. It's fine. I mean, but Josh and all my friends screenshot my location and are like, there he is, the happy hiking gal. The mall again.
0: Hey, Paul, when you were driving from Tampa to Miami, you had to stop and you had to charge up. How long did it take at that charging station?
13: I was just looking on the app. On 12 minutes. 12 minutes.
0: Wow.
11: But it's only takes 12 minutes?
13: But it's a supercharger, yeah.
11: Oh, that's why.
0: There you go.
11: You got the hoity-toity car.
0: Yeah. All right, so
13: it's a supercharger. It charges really quick and gets you back on your way.
0: There you go. Hoity-toity. Life needs more superchargers. Charge it. Like, that's like a cup of coffee, caffeine for your car.
32: Yeah. Love it.
0: All right, let us know when you're ready for your hybrid. Oh. We'll get you a good deal.
32: Thank you so much.
0: All right.
32: Looking forward to it.
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11: Thanks. So, Gandhi was talking about the fact that we need 5 hobbies for a balanced life.
13: Hobbies?
11: Okay. No, not just any 5 hobbies, but right. 5 hobbies that work in conjunction with each other to give you a balanced life. Is that what this is?
14: Yeah. I mean, I think that the term hobbies is sort of loosely used here. It's really just things that you need to have in your life. But if you use them as hobbies, then it doesn't seem like it's a daunting task, you know?
11: Okay, well, which 5 hobbies, in your opinion, would give us a balanced life?
14: Okay, so allegedly the 5 are a hobby that keeps you healthy. So take a walk, exercise, whatever it is. If it's something that's getting you moving, getting swole like you, Nate, I see that shirt busting open.
11: Mm-hmm.
14: Yes.
13: That's a small shirt.
14: One that keeps you healthy. One to stay creative. That could be anything from writing in a journal every day to making art, whatever it is, something that just exercises your creative juices and gets them flowing. One, to connect with others. So a lot of people are saying that could be community service or just groups that you go meet with, like your mom's golden age group, Danielle.
16: Yeah.
14: That stuff is really important, especially the older you get and the more you lose contact with people. One, to stay peaceful, whether it's meditation, sitting at the beach, just something that brings you calm, a little happiness and joy. And then the last one is one to grow. And that one can have anything to do with learning. And I think if you put all 5 of those together and we try to genuinely put those into practice every day, it is a pretty fulfilling life.
11: Wow. Okay, so 5 hobbies. One to, see if I get this right. Okay. One to keep you healthy. One to stay creative.
14: Mm-hmm.
11: Okay. One that connects you with others.
14: Mm-hmm.
11: One that brings you peace.
14: Yes.
11: And finally, one that helps you grow.
14: Yes.
13: I only have one.
11: I'm worn out. I'm worn out. This is a lot of stuff to do.
14: Just thinking about it, you're worn out.
13: Okay. I only have the one.
14: Which one do you have?
13: Lifting weights. That's it. I don't have any of the creative or social or I need some help.
11: Okay.
14: Well, when you're lifting weights at the gym, are you talking to anybody or dealing
13: F
14: with anybody?
13: F that. Don't talk to me. I'm in my
16: Wow. See, okay. No, I feel my health and my peace are my walk because they do both for me.
14: Great.
13: Can it be the same thing?
14: Sure.
16: Yeah,
14: why not?
16: Of course.
11: Okay. Roll them in. So now it's 4 hobbies. See, now you're reducing your hobbies. Yeah, Frog.
17: I've got one that does a bunch, like playing golf. Playing golf does a lot of those things for me, but then it also pisses me off.
14: Oh.
17: So it adds another feature.
14: Well, I'm not sure how that one plays into it.
13: Can this job be the social thing?
14: I think it could be, but I think you need more than just what you have at work.
13: I don't know. I get a lot out of you guys.
14: Do you?
11: Well, I know, but if you, as Gandhi was suggesting, you go out and do some public service, you work with people outside this circle, I think that gives you a whole new perspective on being connected with people.
13: I would have to quit this job because I'm kind of introverted, and you guys run down my battery every day. be honest.
14: You are so full of it. You are not introverted. Yeah. We go out and all you do is lean into other people's conversations.
13: Only on weekends.
14: Okay.
13: That's, all right. That's when I recharge.
11: Okay. Move it over. Let's move to Scary. Scary, what are your thoughts about all these five?
1: I'm screwed.
11: A hobby to keep healthy. One to be creative. Let's start with healthy. You do work out. You go to the gym.
1: Okay,
16: yeah.
1: So that one, if you call it a hobby, I call it a necessity.
11: That's whatever it is
1: for me.
14: I think that's okay.
1: I wouldn't do this voluntarily.
14: Calling it a hobby makes it less heavy.
1: Okay. So I have that.
11: Let me bring you to a screeching halt. How about one to stay creative? What do you do that uses creativity?
1: I don't do anything.
16: What about your podcasts?
1: Okay. Yeah. So I have my Brooklyn Boys podcast.
11: Okay.
1: My that's Speaking great. Volumes podcast. That's a creative outlet for me, per se. But that's, I don't know, that's debatable. I don't think I have anything else. I think I'm done after that.
11: Okay, let's go down the list now. Hold on now. What about connecting with others?
1: Okay. Can going to a bar or socializing or going out for dinner be connecting with others?
14: I think so. I think you're very social, I think you connect with people a lot.
1: Okay, brunching. Brunching is
14: he loves a brunch.
1: I love a good brunch.
11: Okay, question. So connecting with others, would being with your friends and your circle of friends a lot or constantly, would that be the same as connecting with people?
14: Yeah.
16: Yeah, of course.
14: Okay, sure. But if you're somebody who's not that social and you're looking for a way to connect with people, then there are groups out there that can help you do that and also bring you a little fulfillment in other ways.
11: Scary. What about your way to stay peaceful? What are you doing there?
1: Lord. Peaceful? I live alone, and I go home, and I lay in my bed, and I close my eyes.
11: Okay.
1: I pull the covers up.
13: He also sleeps while he drives. So I mean, okay.
11: And he sleeps while he speaks That's sometimes.
1: Peaceful. I'm very, I am peaceful in my own space. I am at peace in my own space.
14: I mean, he says he has no inner dialogue. He doesn't replay anything from the day or, like, go back through it. He's probably at peace. All day.
11: That's remarkable. And finally, a hobby or activity that helps you grow as a person.
1: I think that's the one I'm really missing because I feel like I'm still a man child.
11: It used to be food. You would eat a lot and you would grow. The thing is, you are very, very, very, very into food and restaurants and things. And so your knowledge base of food is growing.
1: Or I don't know. Maybe, I'm trying to help you here. Or maybe expanding my travel repertoire? Can I grow as a person by visiting new places?
11: Well, it depends on what you do when you go there. So if you're just going to, you need to go to like learn the culture and all these places you're visiting, and you can't just go to the pool and have them bring sparklers out on bottles.
1: That's where I fall short.
16: Popping bottles.
17: That's not growing.
16: Popping bottles, that's talent.
11: Well, then maybe if some of these things aren't landing with you, me included, maybe that's worth investigation. Maybe that's worth movement. That's worth changing things.
14: Do you think you hit all five?
11: No, not at all.
14: Which ones are you missing?
11: I need to get back to working out.
14: Okay.
11: I'm trying to get into it on my own without my trainer, but my trainer's back and ready to go.
14: Nice.
11: Creativity? No.
14: Okay.
11: Connecting with others, I connect with less people now than ever in my life.
14: Yeah. Oh, wow. Yeah. Okay.
11: Staying peaceful, I'd have ways of staying peaceful. And growing, I'm not growing.
16: Maybe.
11: So no, I've got work to do.
16: Maybe
11: so,
16: not connecting with people is peaceful.
14: It could be. Depending on the type of person you are. But I would also, and I mean, it's your life, so only you really know how you feel about it. But I would say that your creativity and you growing, I think you are doing things in both of those lanes right now. You might not be talking about them a lot, but you're doing new things. And I think that would be creative stuff in ways that you're growing. No?
11: I wish I knew what you're talking about.
14: You know what I'm talking about.
11: I don't.
14: Can I say it?
11: I don't know. What is it? What am I doing?
14: What about like podrophenia?
11: Oh, that. Well, that's, slowly getting into that.
14: Right.
11: That's kind of interesting.
14: And you've been talking about a podcast that you want to do. You have an idea of exactly what it is going to be. So I think that there's opportunity there for you to do these things.
11: I'm studying that. I'm learning.
14: Learning and creating.
11: What about you, Froggy? How you doing?
17: No, I said, I have golf, but I do that a lot. I enjoy it. There are things about it that really bring me. It's a social scene. I get to meet people that way. It does help me grow because it teaches me like different things when I'm playing well. I try to handle it a little better, not get so angry and throw clubs as you've witnessed.
11: Yes, I have.
17: So, I mean, there are many things about it, but at the same time, I'm living in a new place now and I'm trying to find new things to do here and get outside of a comfort zone and learn different areas here. So there's a lot of different things that I could do that I wish I were better at. And so it's now that I'm more aware of it, I can be like, you know what? Maybe I should do that and get us out of a comfort zone.
11: And Danielle, you love finding your peace when you're going for a walk. What about creativity? You have your podcast.
16: Yeah.
11: You're always on Broadway. You're always seeing Broadway shows.
16: Yeah. I feel like when I go see a Broadway show and I learn something new, I feel like I grow sometimes. I connect to others. It's creative. I feel like that gives me a lot of things there.
11: Okay, here's where I'm trying to challenge myself with this list. I think this list is fantastic that you brought into us today, Gandhi.
2: Good.
11: One, as far as activities and hobbies go, you need one to keep you healthy, one to stay creative or be more creative, one to connect with others, one to stay peaceful and find peace, and one to grow as a person and an intellect, whatever. I think I want to push the button and say, well, whatever I'm doing already doesn't count. I need to add these five more. We need to layer more in all five of these categories. Mm. How's that for a challenge for
1: now
11: everyone?
1: Now I'm screwed. Yeah.
14: That is a lot.
11: No, you're not.
14: Yeah.
11: Well, you know what? Just in thinking about what you possibly could do, at least it could open your mind to the maybe doing it, maybe the possibility. Right?
14: Absolutely. Yeah. And it helps you get out of your old routine, which we talk about all the time when it comes to brain health and staying young and active. It's good to break that routine. So if you need to start anew with five fresh things, give it a shot.
11: So are we going to monitor each other with this and keep up with each other's goals? And
14: I got to be honest, I don't think this is a room of accountable people.
11: No.
14: People in here get real mad if you try to hold them accountable.
17: Yeah, when you hold them accountable, you're a bully.
14: Exactly.
11: Well, you know, I think that counts for all of us. All right, so, okay, we don't have to find each other accountable. So here's a concept, finding yourself accountable. Oh, my God.
14: That's important.
13: No, I like the shaming. I think the shaming would definitely help me.
14: Nate, you wrestled Andrew to the ground for a candy bar.
13: I did, yeah.
11: And we're ashamed of you, so there's that.
13: Elvis, I tried to keep you from eating something and you finger gunned me.
11: I did. I did the point to shoot and sideways. Give me the damn cracker. It was a cracker, I think. Yeah.

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And because better chicken nuggets deserve better sauces, they also reinvented several of the sauces and created a brand new one. Try the new Burger King chicken nuggets and sauces today.

0: 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Q102.
1: Elvis Duran in the morning show.
2: I tell you what, when you're in my car and I'm driving, it's not a democracy.
3: Oh.
2: I'm driving. I don't want you reaching over and honking my horn. I don't want you turning the radio up and down. Everything is under my control. Is it too hot for you? Tell me. I will adjust the temperature. Okay?
4: Yep.
3: Okay.
2: I'm in charge of my car when I'm driving. And I need to know that I'm in charge because, well, I'm driving and your safety depends on it. You know, I need to focus. I don't need people acting up in my car, screaming, singing out loud, rolling down windows, throwing trash out the windows. But anyway, so Garrett was nice enough to drive Gandhi out of the city after work one day. And she does exactly what would drive me ape crap crazy. Tell everyone what she did.
5: So a car in front of us was trying to find a parking spot, and they were having a little bit of trouble. And at one point, I decided to get around the car, but my window was down. So Gandhi decided to let her feelings know to the other driver that, hey, what are you doing?
2: Wait, she screamed out your window at the driver?
3: Yes, I did.
5: Across, yeah.
2: Gandhi.
3: Yeah. Yes.
2: Okay, so what happened?
3: Defending Garrett. Okay, this crazy person.
2: That's awful. Poor Garrett.
3: Like ping-ponging, bumper bowling side to side in front of him, like almost hit him repeatedly. And these two girls, probably high as a kite, they looked out of it, not paying attention to anything. Didn't even realize that there was a car behind them that they almost hit numerous times. So I just had to let them know, what the hell is going on? I was like, bro, what are you doing? That was it. That's all I said. And then I think Garrett maybe had a bit of a heart attack internally and rolled up his window. And he was concerned because they couldn't find the spot that when they turned, maybe they were going to have a confrontation with us, which I was not worried about. But Garrett was worried about.
2: Of course, and this happens in bars all the time, by the way. A woman will start a fight at the bar and then expect her guy to defend her.
3: Yeah.
2: What are you doing?
3: No. If I start some ish from inside your car, I'll be the one that jumps on that grenade if it happens.
2: It's your car. You're in charge. You're like me. You don't need that. You just want to get from point A to point B with no incident at all, right?
5: Yeah, no, as safe as possible. So I tried to creep up to the light as close to possible to the next car so I didn't have to be next to this person. Luckily a truck was in front of us, but I was just like, all right, if this is a dude, this is going to be on me.
2: Gandhi, see what you did?
3: I saw that they were girls, and Garrett looked at me and said, if they pull up next to us, do not stare at them. And I was like, why? These idiots driving around like idiots. It was just ridiculous. But I understand all the guys get real nervous if you yell something from inside their car.
5: Hold on.
2: Agree or disagree? It really wasn't your fight. It was Garrett's if he wanted it. Because he was driving. He was the one that had to deal with it.
3: Sure.
2: You're just a bystander wanting to scream at people.
3: Sure. In retrospect, sure. But in the moment, I was like, not on my watch. I'm going to let them know they're driving like idiots and almost hit Garrett four times.
6: This is not the first time.
3: And now I'm the bad guy.
6: She's done this. She's done this repeatedly in

0: driver let Gandhi out of the car so she could continue the altercation.
1: She wanted me to pull over. She was ready to throw fists.
2: That's not a threat.
3: But wait a minute.
2: That would make me happier.
3: Okay. Let me pull you out of the car and into the situation where we were sitting at the bar at the Biltmore Hotel in Florida. Where this woman walks in, obviously dressed to pick up guys and maybe charge them, you know, money for sex. She realizes, as you've heard the story, she's the woman that T-boned their car 2 days before and then drove away from the scene of the crime.
2: Yes.
3: So Gandhi says, I'm going to give that bitch a piece of my mind. I'm like, no, you're not. We are going to stand up and get out of this bar and walk home.
2: He physically stopped me from saying anything. Here's my thing. I'm little. I get taken advantage of all day, all the time. Things just happen. People push me out of the way. They cut in front of me in line. Maybe it's a little bit of a Napoleon complex. I don't know. But I just want to stand up for myself and the pigeons. That's all.
3: But when you're in the car, in the passenger seat, you're the same size as everyone else.
2: That's fair.
4: These scenarios might not end well. Do you ever think about the consequences?
5: Well, always. And that's what Froggy has said to me before, because there's been times where I've been in a car and I was on the phone with Froggy and I wanted to do something. And Froggy, who I'm surprised even told the story he just told, is the first one to say, don't do it. Yeah. Don't do it. You don't know what's going to happen. She could have a gun. I've had water bottles thrown at the front of my car. And I was like, I'm getting out. I'm saying something. And he's screaming at me.
3: God, don't do that.
6: You don't know what the other person will do. You really don't know.
3: You know what? When you hear about these stories of retribution through road rage, it all starts with something simple and stupid, and then someone gets shot in the head.
0: I have a question. Okay. So do you react like this when you're alone or only when there's a guy there to potentially back you up?
2: Please. The men that we have named, I think none of them would stick up for me, except maybe Elvis, maybe.
3: No, but don't look at me. That prostitute would rip my eyes out before yours.
1: I would have to pick Gandhi up and carry her away. That's what I would do. Like, I would pick her up and carry her away.
2: There's no honor amongst these thieves in here. But I will say, when I'm with my boyfriend, I am much more careful because he's a hothead, and if he sees somebody say something to me, he will pop off and be crazy. Whereas
3: know what it feels like. But Gandhi, you're like the chihuahua showing its teeth all the time.
2: That's right. They're scared. They have a deregulated central nervous system because they're so little. You just have to give me some space.
3: Is that your issue? Your deregulated what?
2: Central nervous system, because I'm little. Everything's bigger than me. Everything's a threat.
3: Oh, my God. My favorite line of the day. But they kicked a pigeon.
2: Scary Sutton didn't care. I did care.
4: I felt bad for that pigeon, but we've got zillions of them in New York City.
2: You tried to put me into the car.
3: Okay. I see. So now that we have this out on the table, Garrett, are you still okay giving her a ride home, or... What?
1: Yes. No, I am. I just have to be prepared to put the car in reverse and tailspin out of there as quickly as possible next time.
2: I'll do better. I'll try.
3: Good God. Oh, Lord. All right.
7: I love the show because of all you guys.
0: Oh, my God. Who else has hard nipples right now?
7: The topics, the characters.
0: And Scotty Beamer, he puts his butt out.
7: Mr. Michael Oppenheimer.
8: Hi, must be new.
7: Mrs. Moskalopsis.
2: Huh? What? Yeah.
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30: Let's see what Scary's phone tap is all about today.
31: So Kira's in high school and she gets in trouble there all the time. Now add to that the fact that her mom is overprotective of her when she can be. In fact, her mom is so strict that Kira just got her first cell phone recently. And so I figured I'd pretend to be Kira's boyfriend calling her cell phone.
30: Okay.
31: So and her mom is not very happy.
30: All right, here we go.
32: Hello?
31: Hey, Kira.
32: Who's this?
31: It's Lil Wayne. How are you?
32: Who's this?
31: It's Wayne from the schoolyard. How you doing?
32: Oh, hey, how you doing?
33: But did you hear what the hell I said? Who's talking to on the phone right now?
32: His mom. Hold on.
31: You want to hang out?
32: Where you want to hang out?
33: Give me the phone.
31: Tell me when your parents aren't home.
33: Excuse me.
31: Who's that?
33: This is her mother.
0: Mom!
31: My name's Wayne. How you doing, Ma?
33: Excuse you? Let me explain something to you, Wayne. I don't know where you calling from or who you are, but Kara's not supposed to be on the phone talking to nobody, which means you.
31: I don't get it. Why can't you talk to people on the phone?
33: Well, excuse me. You sound drunk on my phone. Kara, you're going to relax right
31: I'm not
33: now.
31: Drunk.
33: And first of all, right now, I don't know who the you are, but you sound like a lowlife, and I don't want you on the phone with my child.
31: Why does she have a cell phone then?
33: It's none of your damn business why she got a cell phone. It's a emergency. That's why she got a cell phone. It had nothing to do with you. Kara, let me tell you, hold on. You right now, me and you, I'm about to kick your ass. Listen to me. You gonna calm the down right now because I've had it up the hill with your ass. Young man, you are not to call this phone.
31: It's young money.
33: No more.
31: Not young man.
33: Excuse me.
31: Young money.
33: But let me tell you right now, you got the wrong one.
31: You can call me Weezy.
33: I could call you Weezy. You out of your...
31: You can call the whole group, because baby, I'm a groupie.
33: Let me explain something to you. Where's your parents? That's what you need. You need to put your mama on the phone right now, because I don't know about you. I've never heard you before, never seen you before. Put your mother on the phone, because you're not going to be calling my house for this child right here.
31: I think your daughter is bionic.
33: What the are you talking about?
31: And I don't think she's beautiful. I think she's beyond it.
33: Hello?
31: Hey, it's Wayne again. How's your mom?
33: I'm tripping. What? You know what?
0: She's crazy.
33: No,
0: you're crazy.
33: I'm not crazy. You the one that's going to wind up on YouTube. That's why we went through this before when that guy called here talking about I hit it and I quit it and all that. This is what I'm going to have to deal with you.
0: That don't have nothing to do with nothing.
33: Stop it, girl. I ain't got no time for you no more.
31: Hey, am I on speakerphone?
33: Yes.
31: Tell your mom that I'm a good guy and I shared my 40 with you.
33: Bring him in my face so I can crack a 40 over his damn head.
31: Tell your mom that I'm fighting for this girl on the battlefield of love.
33: Get off my phone.
0: I don't care. I'm going to see him tonight.
31: Don't it look like baby Cupid sent her arrows from up?
33: You ain't going nowhere. You staying right up in this damn house.
0: You can't make me do nothing. I'm going to my father's house.
33: And let Jay-Z go and pay for your stuff. Go ahead. That's what you do. Because I ain't...
0: Why are you calling this phone? Are you still serious? Are you serious? Stop calling me. Stop calling here.
31: Call me.
0: Stop calling me. This is my phone.
31: So I could make it juicy for you.
0: Who is this?
31: I just want to get behind it.
0: You want to get behind what?
31: Well, your daughter. I'm a fan
0: of hers.
31: Don't
0: call here. I will. No, let me explain something to you.
31: What do you want
0: to
31: explain?
0: Have this call. No, you're going to shut your mouth, Kara. That's it. I don't have time for this. I worked too hard in my life, Kara. I'm not dealing with this.
31: This is an educational call.
0: Call this phone, you little rodent, and I will have the police at your house.
31: Like a cop car.
0: Don't stand there and stare at me like that. This is your bullshit on this phone. I'm done with this.
33: You're crazy.
0: Oh, I'm crazy. You're about to see crazy, bitch. This guy's a clown, okay?
33: Yes.
31: I want to know what the assignment is.
0: Excuse me, okay? You will not be dragging your damn mouth, Sarah.
31: We have a sex ed class together. I was calling for the homework.
0: First of all, I have my daughter scheduled. My daughter is not taking any sex educational classes. Wait a minute. Is this the kid that got arrested for bringing the booms and the Cisco to school and selling it?
33: No!
31: Actually, I'm an aspiring rap artist.
0: You were an aspiring rap artist.
31: Yeah.
0: You were an aspiring rap. I like to wrap my damn fists around your damn face. You need to go and get a life.
31: I got AAA, and I'm a part of Alcoholics Anonymous.
0: Are you still serious? Are you serious? Is this one of your friends playing a
31: Bob!
0: Hello!
31: Bob, this is Gary Jones from Elvis Duran in the Morning Show.
0: Hello?
31: You've been phone tapped!
0: What the phone tap what? Kara, get your ass over here. Hello? Don't do this to me!
31: I thought quoting Lil Wayne lyrics would give it away.
0: Who's Wayne?
1: The Elvis Duran phone tap.
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3: Wasn't that long ago we were talking about the danger of surprising people, showing up without being announced, flying across the country and just showing up at their door without them knowing you're coming. I think it's a bad idea.
4: Okay.
3: But and Gandhi surprised her sister for her birthday weekend.
4: For sure.
3: And luckily, that turned out okay.
4: It did. It turned out great. I also talked to my brother-in-law about it before I got there. So he was on it and, you know, like doing things, making sure the house was clean, whatever. So it wasn't traumatic for her. Mm-hmm. But yeah, I've popped up on people without telling them before.
5: I always think this is a bad college thing. Like, you know, you're doing that long distance relationship where you went to this college, they went to that college, and they're like, I'm going to show up and surprise them.
3: You show up on campus without without a warning. Do not do that.
5: That doesn't,
3: Yeah, Frog.
4: I was on a, I don't know how this ended, but I was on an airplane one time. If you remember, I was going over to Germany to see our ship Bliss for Norwegian when it was being built in the Meyer Werft shipyard. And next to me on the flight was a woman who was going to surprise her husband. He was at work in Germany, and she was surprising him. He had no idea. And the whole time I'm thinking, this may not go well. Like he may not be alone in Germany. I have no idea how it ended, but in my mind, I'm like, yeah, I don't think that's a good idea.
3: Well, we have people calling in. Brandy is on line 4. This happened to Brandy. So, hi, Brandy.
6: Good morning.
5: Morning.
3: So you flew to surprise your fiance in Mississippi. And what did you find when you showed up to surprise your fiance?
6: I think he surprised me more than I surprised him. But one weekend I had it off. I thought, I'm going to go surprise him. So I flew down there to where he was living. I got there early in the morning. And I went to his apartment, knocked on the door, and let myself in because I had a key.
3: Oh.
6: And there he was in bed with another woman. She looked at me and said, "Who are you?" I'm his fiance. And I thought, that's interesting because I'm his fiance too.
3: And what did he say? How did he handle this?
6: He was very quiet. He didn't know what to do. So, we basically left the bedroom and made it downstairs to the couch. And, he was sitting between the two of us. I was really interested in what she was going to do. I learned that she knew about me, but I hadn't known about her. Wow. I never got a phone call, never got a letter about it, didn't even get a breakup conversation, but I got the best thing ever because I got a big walk-in surprise.
3: God.
4: Oh, my God.
3: Thank God. You walked in on him and got out of this thing. Because you're going to have to get out of it eventually. So that was the fastest way to cut the head off that monster. I've got more proof for you here why you shouldn't surprise people. Let's go to line 6. Julia from Virginia Beach. Hi, Julia.
7: Hi.
3: So I hear, your ex was having an affair with a nursing school student.
7: Correct.
3: And so who surprised who and what happened?
7: Her husband is in the Navy, and he surprised her with a surprise visit because he's overseas in Japan. And he walked in on their house and caught them having sex in their guest bedroom, which apparently was very nasty and dirty because she's a dirty troll, and that's what I call her. That's what happened.
5: Oh, my goodness.
4: Well,
3: dirty troll in the guest room.
4: At least it was a guest room. So why don't,
7: yeah, sure.
3: There was the official sex room. Here's my point. If you're going to surprise someone, if you find something out, it's going to be the end of whatever that relationship is. But aren't you glad? I mean, you know what I'm saying? You want it. You need for it to end, even though.
5: I guess the sooner the better you find out, right?
3: All right. Well, thank you.
8: Can I give you my
3: take
8: on this?
5: Oh,
3: yeah, sure.
8: So I feel anytime a woman does a surprise visit, I think it's not to see the guy; it's to see if he's doing something.
3: Yes.
4: Only a woman. Men don't do that.
8: I don't think I would.
3: Men do. Please. Absolutely. What are you kidding me?
8: But that is my take on the, I'm going to surprise him.
5: What if I just haven't seen you? And I'm
3: It's the worst idea ever.
31: A buddy of mine was dating a girl while he was living down in Del Rey. It's this Venezuelan girl that he met down there. And they made sure that it was what it was. He moved back up north to Hoboken. And then a couple of weeks later came a knock on his door. And it was her.
8: Yeah.
31: She showed up and she goes, "I just missed you." No, You were trying to catch me in action.
8: Yep.
31: To make, and that luckily
5: the two of you have been so hurt by women.
31: Luckily, so it was his cousin happened to be staying over. There was nothing nefarious going on, but he had to have a good talking with her and say, "Hey, look, I got my job to do up here. You just can't just surprise me in the middle of nowhere."
5: Yeah, that's why he said that.
9: Because I'm working so hard on those jet skis.
5: Yeah, exactly.
31: Oh, what? I didn't say that. You said that.
3: Oh, my God. And by the way, why is it important that you had to tell her she's Venezuelan?
31: Because he helped her get her driver's license. And what? I said, well, it's your fault.
8: This story's like an onion.
31: No.
8: Keep pulling back layers.
31: He helped her get her driver's license, and then she used it to drive all the way up here to see him. And
3: she used a driver's license to drive. Okay.
31: No, she used her driver's license. He helped her get her driver's license. I said, it's your own fault, bro.
5: Oh, my God.
9: Keep going, Scare. Keep going.
5: What if she just genuinely wanted to surprise
9: him? Right.
4: I get to Nate's belief. Wasn't there a radio guy that one time played recorded audio of himself? And he went home and caught his wife in bed with another dude while he was supposed to be on the air?
8: Yes.
5: See?
4: Yes.
5: Men do it too.
4: So guys do it too.
3: I tell that to Alex all the time. I said, you never know. We could have recorded that the day before.
5: Oh my God.
10: Jeez. When you wake up to Elvis Duran in the morning show.
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30: Yeah. Elvis Duran in the morning show.
31: So, Gandhi was having dinner with some family members. One of them is in the education field.
32: Yes.
31: I mean, way up there.
32: Yes.
31: Like the dean of the University of whatever.
32: Yes.
31: He said something very, very, very enlightening. We brought it up in a conversation earlier. I want to spread it around the room.
32: Well, he was talking about how over the time that he has been a dean and he's been in academia, he has seen such a marked difference in students, in their behavior and their posture and anxiety and everything that's happening. And he asked me, why? What do you think that is? So we started having a conversation about what has changed that's, you know, adding to all this. And of course, the world is different. But then it came down to this article that I read recently that said this is going to be the first generation, Gen Z, that will have more memories of other people's lives than of their own. And that has got to be something that is in a lot of ways devastating and really unfulfilling And I think that that's a big part of where it all comes from.
31: Look, you know, if you're sitting there doom scrolling, and this is not just Gen Z, but all of us, you spend so much time in your day scrolling, whatever, through your phone. You're not living your life. You're looking at other people living their lives. You're building more memories about other people's things going on, strangers' photos and posts, than you are making your own memories.
0: You're not experiencing things.
31: So how brilliant. I mean, how more real could it be?
32: I think it's so terrifying in a lot of ways. And it's also so weird how within all of this, the amount of people who are not doing anything, which we've touched on this before, who are not doing something, but take every chance they can to bring down the people who are trying to do something. It's just a wild world. And a big part of it that we were also discussing was so many people of these generations, Gen Z and Gen Alpha, are afraid to go out and try things because of that. Because they don't want to be mocked, they don't want to become a meme or go viral in a video of them failing at something, that is scarier than just never trying. And I just can't imagine what that's got to be like.
31: Let's take it to posting. What people are posting, what you're posting, and why, okay? Mm-hmm. What kind of poster are you? Do you post photos of your experiences because you're showing the world how much fun you're having? Or you're trying to enlighten people to go do the fun things you're doing? Or what are some other examples?
32: Some of them are, it's just your personal diary. You don't really care what other people are doing. Do you seek validation? And that's why you're posting. There are, there's different types of posters. Yeah.
31: Yeah. Why? What's your intention behind your posts? Scary?
2: Most of my posts are because of the latter of what you said, Elvis. And that is being able to show people, here's something cool going on, and I wish you were here with me, and I want you to maybe experience this too. And I do that through a lot of the times I go to a restaurant and I'm posting the food.
31: Here's the meatloaf.
2: Yeah, you gotta try it.
0: Delicious.
2: Like Nate and I went to a restaurant the other day, and there was kibasi on the menu. Kibasa, a big fat sausage on a plate. And we questioned ourselves, when have you ever seen a kibasa on a restaurant menu? Never. Yeah. So I thought it was important to showcase that. I'm like, look, guys, you can get kibasa at this restaurant.
31: Question. Yeah. Why?
2: Why?
31: Why are you doing that?
2: Because, again, I want people to experience that as well. Like the night that I went to see
31: people. What people?
2: My followers. Like when I went to go see Ariana Grande.
31: Okay, we'll get to Ariana Grande and concerts. Concerts is a great example of this. But why? Do you immediately, an hour later, go back and see how many people are liking it?
2: No, that takes a few hours later.
31: You admitted to us that you have posted things before that got no response and you took it off your feed.
2: Yeah, because if they find it boring. If people, my followers, find it boring.
31: Do you guys see what I'm trying to?
32: Yeah. Absolutely.
0: But if you
2: I'm a people pleaser. And if you're not being pleased.
31: Well, who are these people?
2: Not my followers.
31: You don't know them.
2: The listeners.
32: But Scary, just because they haven't responded doesn't mean somebody is not pleased. Right. Not liking is not the same as a thumbs down. The way I picture you picturing it, and I could be totally wrong about this, is that if you get 100 likes in your head, the other 100,000 of your followers are talking to each other about how lame your post was. And that's not what's happening at all. Sometimes people just don't see it. Sometimes they don't care. They scroll by. Sometimes they just enjoy the content. They forget to like it. Like, there's a lot of stuff that goes into it versus internalizing it like it was trash.
2: Yeah. So I'm being hard on myself is what you're saying by taking it down.
32: Yeah.
2: But that's not the purpose of the post.
32: Sometimes
2: my post
32: not hard enough.
2: Was that there's a big fat kibasi on a plate and I want to share it with the world.
11: It's a kibasa.
0: It's a kibasa.
2: Whatever. You understand? But with the Ariana concert, I happen to have had a great view. Now, if I was just a braggart, I would just say, oh, about the Ariana concert and post any old thing. But the fact that I had an amazing view, I'm like,
32: what you had to brag about.
2: I want to bring her to you.
31: Did you show video? Did you show video of her performing?
2: Yeah, of course I did.
31: How many times do you go to someone's post and go, oh my God, here's a video of Ariana Grande performing. I'm going to sit here and watch that. Do you watch that?
0: If you're a fan.
31: Do you watch the fireworks on July 5th on people's posts?
32: No. Those are all for us. We waste so much time trying to document it.
31: But going back to the original part of this conversation, what memories of our own experiences are we posting in our heads and going back to versus other people's memories, other people's experiences?
32: Mm-hmm.
31: Well, we're missing out on life by just living in this world online.
2: You're so
31: right. We're connected to these phones.
32: They're tethered. Back to that. It's like a cord.
0: I gotta say, that's one of the things I love about live theater in going into a place where you're not allowed to bring your phone. Like, and like, there was a couple of places I went recently where they make you put like a sticker on the back of your phone.
11: They're forcing you to right, create a memory.
0: Because you're there, you're just in the experience. It's all in your head. You have to remember what you're feeling and what you see and everything. And it's totally different. I feel like you walk away totally different from that than, you know, going to a concert.
11: You're creating memories.
32: Right. Yeah,
11: that's
32: being
11: brilliant.
32: Present.
11: Yeah.
2: So are you an enabler by posting all these stories so other people can look at those memories and they're not living their own life? Are you part of the problem for doing that?
32: I don't look at it as you being an enabler, but I do look at it as you being less present in the actual moment because you're so focused on recording it to then post for other people to see that you did it instead of just doing it, just enjoying it.
11: So when you're having, okay, question to that point, Nate, when you were having dinner with Scary the other night and the big fat kielbasa came to the table.
32: Kielbasa.
0: Is it kielbasa too?
11: Do you think
13: kielbasa?
11: Did he enjoy the taste of that big sausage as much?
13: He did. It was actually very good kielbasa.
2: Stuff with cheese.
13: And to be fair, you don't really see kielbasa on me.
11: This is beside the point.
0: I make a killer kielbasa, so, by the way.
13: Like I didn't begrudge him. Like, he wanted to post that because that's part of his. But for me, if I didn't do what I do, I probably wouldn't have social media.
11: We talked about this too.
32: Yeah.
13: So, I saw this as a post on Instagram, but I think it encapsulates what we're talking about perfectly. It was the actor from The Night Agent. Can't remember his name. Good looking guy.
11: Yeah.
13: He was doing a talk show and he stopped Instagram. He stopped social media. And whoever it was, the talk show host, said, why? He goes, well, I was on my feed and I was scrolling. And I saw somebody posted a picture from the top of Mount Everest. And at that moment, I decided I'm done with social media because Gabriel Basso. And he said, the reason I did that was because I don't deserve to see that. I didn't climb to the top of that mountain. I didn't experience that. Why should I see what this other person experienced? I should go out there and do something like that myself and not live through other people. So in that moment, he decided, I'm done with social media. I'm tired of living through other people.
2: But what if it creates inspiration for you to go do that?
0: That is true.
2: The fact that he saw the picture.
13: The other side of the coin.
0: Well, that's why they pay social media people, influencers, because you go experience it and then you post it and your followers will say, wow, that looks so cool.
13: Correct.
0: I want to do that.
13: Correct. You
11: know? Okay, question. And this is what Gandhi and I were talking about before the show. If you left this job, Scary, where you're posting to your listeners, you weren't doing this anymore. You had no listeners. Listeners were done. Would you still be posting?
2: Probably not. I talk about this all the time with my friends.
11: Would you still even have an account?
2: I find it nerve-wracking and tiring to want it to keep up with it. Because I'm my friend group.
11: If you find it tiring and nerve-wracking, how much of your life is it depleting?
2: Probably.
11: What's it taking away from
2: you? More than I care to admit, because none of my friends
11: will never know.
2: We won't know that. Because a lot of my friends, I'm the only one of my group that really posts. And then people like, well, you have to post because you do what you do for a living. And I said, you know what? I wouldn't post half as much if I wasn't in the situation, the position that I'm in.
11: And what you do for a living, what does it have to do with a big fat sausage on a table?
13: It was a good sausage.
11: I'm serious, though. How does that enhance the listener experience knowing that you ate a big fat sausage last night?
2: By nature, I want to show people great things. I feel like I'd be a tour guide if I wasn't doing this.
11: People?
2: Whoever my audience is at that given time. It could be my friends. It could be the people in front of me.
11: So to answer to your question,
2: give me your platform.
11: Answer to my question, you would still post big fat sausages if you did not do this for a living?
2: Not as often, but...
11: You just said you would.
2: Yeah, I would. You're right. Yeah, I would. I would. Guilty as charged. But, you know, give me a platform, any platform, and I want to showcase cool things. That's all.
32: See, I think it's all just... It's kind of a... I don't know if paradox is the right word, but it behooves me and serves me to post. I don't think it serves me to consume other people's posts. Does that make sense?
2: That's selfish.
13: Wow. So you want your...
32: I want everyone to look at me, and I don't want to look at anyone. Yes.
11: Wow. What are you saying?
13: So you want your cake, but you want to not be able to eat it? I'm trying to think of that analogy.
11: You post your cake and want to eat it too.
32: Yes.
13: Yes.
14: You want everybody to look at you, but you don't want to look at them.
32: Yes, that is what I said. That's what I literally just said.
2: You're a chef, but you're not eating your own food.
32: Kind of. Well, here's the thing, right? I think that consuming other people's content all day long, it can make you feel bad about yourself. You will sit there and think about all the things that they're doing that you're not doing. Like this guy who was upset about being in his chair and looking at someone else on the top of Mount Everest. So it can have this effect on you that's not good. But it does serve me to post things because that's how I get things in life as well. So I want other people to look at my stuff, but I just don't
11: look at the stuff you post, though.
32: Yeah.
11: I see you swimming in lagoons. I see you on the swimming with dolphins.
32: Yeah.
11: I see you climbing mountains and doing things. Those are experiences that you're going to remember.
32: For sure.
11: You looking at other people's experiences online would take away the time you had to go do those things.
32: Absolutely.
2: So you didn't see my big fat sausage?
32: I didn't see your stupid sausage.
2: Damn it.
32: I wanted to go look.
11: Well, someone in the room said, well, if I post photos of me skiing down on the slopes of the Alps, that may inspire them to go do it. Well, am I now inspired to go eat a big fat sausage?
0: You might. It might have made you hungry.
13: It's a hell of a sausage.
0: That sausage looks good. You might say, what restaurant was that? Because I want to try that sausage.
11: But Daniel.
0: I'm just saying.
14: Would you rather kielbasa?
11: Would you rather follow someone's lead and ski the Alps or follow someone's lead and eat a sausage?
0: You know, it really depends on how much time I have on my hands. I may not have time to ski the Alps, but a sausage is pretty simple.
11: I don't know.
32: What's your reason for posting when you post? Because sometimes you will go for a very long time. I don't post a lot. Right.
11: And as a matter of fact, when we were talking about this, I'm like, let me look at my post. And I didn't really see anything that interesting in there. It was basically more of a checklist of a journal. It's a journal of what I've done.
32: I think it is a digital diary, too.
11: Mm. Yeah.
32: For sure.
11: And, you know, I don't know. This is all crazy. So, but keep in mind, going back to the beginning of this conversation one more time, what memories are we not finding time to create for ourselves because we're too busy scrolling on our phones?
0: Mm-hmm. There's a lot.
11: Looking at other people's memories they're creating. Now I'm sad.
2: We just went full circle.
0: Go have a sausage. I'll feel much better.
11: I'm going to eat a sausage and go ski in the Alps.
13: Hell of a sausage.
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5: 30 bypass all jammed up on the eastbound side between Thorndale and Euclid Avenue, heading up towards Lancaster Avenue. You're going to see delays, and it will open up, but then you're going to run into more problems around Route 100 heading over towards 202. Schuylkill, you're slow eastbound Roosevelt down to the Vine. Westbound City Ave, the Gladwin, we're looking at delays. 95 starting to stack up southbound from Cobbin Avenue down towards the Betsy. Chris Garrett, Total Traffic.
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18: Temperatures this morning were around 20 degrees cooler than yesterday morning. So crisp and cool this morning. A beautiful afternoon. A high today of 78 degrees with sunny skies. Overnight tonight, we dropped down to 60, so it's not quite as cool tomorrow morning. Tomorrow, a little bit more of a summer feel. A high of 84 and a touch humid. I'm meteorologist Karen Rogers with your 6ABC forecast.
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2: So we need to have an intervention with one of us.
3: Oh, God.
2: Uh-oh. Why are you oh-godding?
3: I bet you it's me.
4: Why do you want to assume it's you?
2: It's him.
3: What is it this time?
2: Well, there needs to be an intervention here. You know, Gandhi, yes. You lead the charge.
4: Nate has been parading around and basically cosplaying or LARPing as a pauper. And we need to intervene with him.
5: I don't know what that is. What is that?
4: A pauper?
2: A pauper.
3: Yeah. P-A-U-P-E-R. Oh, a pauper.
4: I was like, wait.
5: A P-A-U-P-E-R.

0: E-R.
1: Yes.
2: Okay.
1: Like,
2: yes.
1: A pauper.
2: Like a poor person?
1: Poor person. Oh. Yes. Yeah. And I know he's not.
0: Okay.
1: And I appreciate it, but I think we need to step in and
0: How
1: help you.
0: How am I cosplaying poor?
1: Nate, you walk around asking for cups of detergent.
0: Okay. I did that once.
1: You asked me for once. A cup of dirt.
0: Yes.
3: hold on, but I see why he did that, because
1: dirt.
3: They only sell dirt, like soil, in like gigantic bags.
0: Thank you.
1: No.
3: And he just needs a little bit.
4: You know what's so sad? You can't even afford dirt.
0: I can't. No, I can. I just don't want to waste. See, I feel like you wouldn't...
4: Waste dirt. There's plenty of dirt.
0: No. I have an indoor plant that I rescued from this hovel that we call a workplace. And it literally needs a coffee cup of potting soil. I have gone to multiple places asking... Do you have potting soil? I just literally need a cup. Sorry, you need to buy the whole bag. It's 8 pounds. What am I going to do with 8 pounds of potting soil?
1: Get more plants.
0: No, I don't have it. I live in a shoebox.
3: You could have gone to like a hardware store. They probably got a torn bag.
0: I did that. I was going to steal, and then I'm like, okay, then I'll be the
1: stealing.
0: Thief.
1: Hello?
0: Then I'll be the thief.
3: Pauper.
5: They're small bags for $2.
1: I know. They're
0: I
1: so
0: small.
1: And
0: wait,
1: that's coming from Cheapy McCheapster.
0: You guys, both of you.
5: He asked me.
0: Both of you said, oh, I got potting
5: soil.
0: You know
5: what I'm going to do? Tomorrow morning, I'm going to come in with a coffee cup and I'm going to go outside where all the dogs piss.
1: No, I don't. No.
5: You'll never
1: it's not
5: know.
1: The same.
5: You'll okay. never know.
4: All right, okay. So far, you couldn't go out and buy detergent. So you asked someone to bring a cup.
0: You couldn't
4: get dirt. So what else? Is there anything else on the list that you can use as exhibits?
1: Nate, and would why? You like to talk about the things that you're doing?
0: No, I feel like this is enough.
1: Oh, wow.
0: I mean, here's the thing. You know, you read those stories about how do these, not saying I'm rich, but how do rich people become rich? They don't spend their money. So this shirt I'm wearing, I've had it for 9 years. Great. It's still a shirt. It's still fine. It still works.
4: Okay. Right. Yeah, Frog has something he wants to say to you.
3: No, I just, like, the detergent, that's not going to go bad. You're going to have to wash clothes again. So, I mean, you could have brought your own detergent. Like, I was on your side with the dirt.
1: Wait, let's not forget, he also saves all of his laundry to drive it home to Pennsylvania.
0: Do you know
1: to
0: how
1: do
0: much laundry is here?
1: At his parents' house instead of just do the laundry while he's here.
4: When you live in New York City, it's a given. You take the big bag of laundry, you drag it down the street, and they do it for you.
0: You know how many times those ladies have lost socks? I mean, they're sweet ladies, but they've lost my socks. They've lost underwear. Plus, I don't know about y'all, but I don't like to put my clothes in the dryer. Most of them I hang dry. And you can't. They charge you per item. They charge you $1 per item to hang dry. I'm going to spend $78.
3: Well, they charge you to hang dry. The freaking air's doing the work. What are they charging you for?
0: Exactly. It's the labor of them hanging it on a line. I don't know.
1: He drives it to Pennsylvania.
0: By the way, I paid for those washing machines in my parents' house. I paid for the house.
1: Do you mom wash your clothes when you get there?
0: She'll help me fold it because she's my mom.
1: Aww, hello.
4: And
1: so
4: the washer
1: cute.
4: And the dryer that you have in your mom's house, were they on sale?
0: Were they
4: good ones?
0: I got a deal. I know a guy. I know Scotty's guy. That's how I got him.
4: Okay, all right.
0: You got to know a guy. I don't know what you guys are so upset about.
4: Is there any... No one's upset, but it's just... Okay, is there anything that you splurge on that you overpay for?
0: My lady truck, I probably, you know... But I did get a deal on that because, you know, at the time, they were going for above asking. And I
4: Your Tacoma?
0: Somebody, my Tacoma, yeah. I found somebody that I just got it for sticker. Pretty happy about that.
4: Okay.
1: All right. He needs that truck to take the laundry to Pennsylvania.
0: I do.
3: All beds full. Yeah.
4: You have to haul all that laundry. Well, so, okay, what other splurges? See, you don't spend money.
0: I really don't. I'm going to be one of these guys that dies. And like, you had $9 million, but he lived in a studio apartment.
3: Okay. This reminds me. I had lunch with Nate. It was last December because we were in Miami for the Y100 Jingle Ball. We had lunch at the Fountain Blue. And we ordered chicken fingers and french fries. And I left two chicken fingers. Nate goes, hey, you can eat those?
0: Yeah.
3: I'm like, no, I'm going to take them back to my room. He literally got a box and took them back to his room again.
0: Why are you wasting
3: those chicken fingers? That was his midnight snack.
0: Chicken fingers.
3: Chicken tenders.
1: Wow. Don't forget, fingers, he also tenders. Wants art for his apartment, but he wants to borrow it from people. He doesn't want to buy it.
4: He wants to borrow art. He can't go buy art.
0: You have so much art, Elvis. I don't see why he can't borrow it. People do that all the time. They let the Met borrow a painting, and they're on loan from Elvis Duran.
4: Maybe it's just me. It's a gay guy decorating thing. But, I mean, you don't really buy art because you're just filling up a space. You buy art because it talks to you. It's something that you can relate with. Gandhi, you get that. Daniel,
1: absolutely.
4: You get it.
1: Yeah, of course. Yes. Yeah,
4: artwork is something that you can relate with and something you're going to keep forever.
0: Yeah, but you have so much that's just muzzled sitting rolled up in your bedroom. It's not even speaking. You put a gag on it.
2: Can I share the other side of this coin and I come to Nate's rescue for a second?
4: What coin is it? It's a penny because that's all you can afford.
0: Gandhi was almost going to.
1: Wooden nickel.
2: Well, so when I got my new apartment, Nate and I went out to dinner. And we went to this place in the city, and it was, it was not exactly a diner. It was actually a pretty nice dinner where I expected that we were going to split the bill. Mm-hmm. At the end of the dinner, he grabs my hand as I'm reaching for my wallet, and he places it over mine, and he says, "Dinner's on me tonight. Yep. Oh, you just got a new place, and this is a celebration." Yep. And I didn't know where it came from.
0: $186.14.
1: Oh,
4: he remembers to the penny. You know what? No, I will tell
3: you. He wrote it off.
4: Nate, when we go out to lunch, which is a lot, every fifth one he'll pay for.
1: Okay.
0: And in my defense, I will leave probably a 25% tip, which I think is a pretty good tip.
1: Yeah, yeah, very good. Absolutely.
0: Elvis will look at that and go, "You cheapskate." 25, what? That's a lot of money.
5: It's like you're in the Nate reward program. Every fifth one is free.
4: Yeah. I know, exactly. Punch my card.
0: Oh, that's a thing from Frugal Freddy over here.
1: Oh, God.
0: Ratting me out about potting soil and detergent.
4: Scotty B is the cheap bastard of the show.
6: He's stingy Scotty.
1: Oh, my favorite with Scott is that he will not get breakfast unless somebody else is paying for it. And then he's like, oh, yeah, I'm in.
5: That is not true.
0: That is.
3: I think that is true, Scotty.
0: It's mostly true. Remember that time, Elvis? You went through the list of who was ordering what, and Scotty's order was like $49, and it was he had a shake for breakfast, a sandwich for lunch, and I think he got something for dinner.
5: I like to add extra protein.
4: You bought for the whole day, but wait, and not that I'm complaining. You know, I love you. When's the last time you bought all of us breakfast? You
5: talking to me?
4: Yes.
6: Never happened.
2: Yo, it's been a few years, man.
4: I don't think he's ever done it.
5: I think there was that one time where I won $600 on a lotto ticket. It might have been then.
6: Oh, maybe you did.
5: But that was like 15 years ago.
6: Yeah.
1: I don't recall that one. Yeah.
5: You weren't here.
1: Yeah.
0: Here's the thing. It's hard in this room to be generous because you, Elvis, outshine everybody. You know, like you're
4: it's
0: always.
4: It's nice when people pick up the tab for me.
0: We took him to lunch that time, remember? And we split the bill.
2: Yeah, we split
4: the bill. How you said, remember? We talked about that time.
2: That one time. And then I think I was with Gandhi one time. We bought Elvis lunch or dinner.
0: Yeah.
2: But going back to breakfast for a second, I definitely bought the entire show and then some breakfast.
6: Yeah, you have.
4: We didn't say you're a cheap bastard. We said that Scotty B. And Nate are cheap bastards.
2: Yeah, Five Nights at Frugal Freddy's over here.
5: It's not a matter of being a cheap bastard. It's not being a cheap bastard. I got a lot going on in my life. I can't spend $150 on breakfast.
3: Applesauce. Here goes applesauce.
0: Gotta get that applesauce.
1: Danielle's always trying to pay. Like, I'll even try to Venmo her for something that I got. She's like, no. I don't want it.
6: Because it's nice every now and then to treat your friends. Like, Scary and I treated when we were in Miami. We went to breakfast at that place.
2: Oh, that's right.
6: And we treated Elvis and Everett because we said to each other, Elvis is always paying.
2: Yep, always.
6: Let's split this together.
4: And it feels good. I'm okay. I'm the dad that's okay. If you buy me something, buy me dinner. You guys always are very generous.
1: Yeah. But you do yell at all of us about the tip.
4: Yeah. Yeah. If we go to a place that where they know me, I insist on paying because then they'll think I told him to leave a low tip or something.
1: It's not low. Low tip is like 30-40%. Right. You come in at 4,000. No one's going to do that.
6: And if they're hotter, forget
0: the
6: it.
0: Bigger than the hot.
6: If they're hotter, for sure.
4: Exactly. Yeah. If you're a hot server, you're getting tipped.
3: Yeah.
4: Oh, I'm going to lay it on you.
5: I will buy breakfast for everybody tomorrow morning, but I have to pick the place.
1: No,
5: I got to pick it.
0: Cream.
5: I have to pick it.
6: What are you going
5: to
6: pick?
5: Some place there's a coupon or something, but I got to pick it.
4: Okay, that's fine.
6: I was in Scotty's studio. studio yesterday, and I said, oh, that's so delicious. And Scotty goes, and I can't wait to get a free one because I got a coupon right over here.
5: Yeah, why not?
2: There you go. I don't want to pity pay, though. This is bad. I feel awful now. Now that I feel like we're forcing you into pay.
4: It's not pity. It's the least he can do.
5: You guys have all done so much for me, whether it be emotionally or monetarily. So, you deserve it. I will pay for breakfast.
6: Oh, Scott. I feel like we're bullying you into buying breakfast.
5: No, I love you all so much. I will buy breakfast tomorrow, but I pick.
0: Elvis, I think you should get breakfast, lunch, and dinner like Scotty does.
6: Wait to see where he picks.
2: He's also going
6: to
2: pick out our menu items.
5: Yeah, there's a limit.
1: We're having McDonald's. Can we appreciate Nate's artistry that this started out about him being a cheap bastard and he steered it right into Scotty?
0: I should have been in politics, man.
4: That's what a good pauper does.
0: That's right.
4: Yeah. All right. Well, story is still developing. we'll bring you up to speed when we have more information. Thank you.
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8: Bridge westbound, toll plaza to 8th and Vine. Boulevard's now seeing delays southbound from 9th Street towards the Schuylkill. Blue Route, we're busy on the northbound side of coming in from McKay Boulevard all the way towards the Media Bypass, and also southbound near the PA Turnpike, we're also seeing slowing. Schuylkill, it's usual, it's slow, coming in around the Boulevard and also coming around Passyunk Avenue on the westbound side. Eastbound from the Vine, we're seeing delays as well. Chris Garrett, total traffic.
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0: Here's Gandhi's three things you need to know.
1: Pennsylvania officials are taking Vivid Seats to court for employing deceptive, manipulative, and unfair business practices that pushed customers to spend more on concerts and sporting events. The lawsuit describes digital dark patterns the ticket seller employs on its website and app. Vivid Seats often uses a tactic called drip pricing, the litigation says, where a business advertises only part of the true cost of its product. Family Village, in partnership with the Delaware County Health Department, has launched an online doula directory to connect expecting mothers with trained birth professionals. As of Monday, 21 doulas are listed on the Delco Doula Directory, where users can search by language, specialty, and whether the provider accepts Medicaid. Family Village, a program of the Foundation for Delaware County, expects to add more names to that list over the next 18 months. On Monday morning, Villanova University, along with officials at the Vatican, announced the inaugural recipient of the Pope Leo XIV Sustainability Medal. Czech-born Canadian Jesuit Cardinal Michael Cerny is the inaugural winner for that award. The medal will be awarded every 2 years during the Villanova University International Sustainability Conference. For more info, get the iHeartRadio app and search Q102. I'm Gandhi, and those are your three things.
2: You know, we're living in this totally digital world where everything is either on a

0: or it's digitized in a laptop, or it's all digital. We've given up on an analog world. We've given up on all the stuff we grew up with that made us the great people we are today.
1: Yeah.
0: So I'm really, really excited to hear about a lot of Gen Zers under the age of 30, under the age of 28, are bringing back the things we left behind.
1: Like what?
0: Libraries are getting busy again.
1: Thank God.
2: Nice.
1: Yeah.
2: I have a library card in every city I've ever lived in.
0: Okay, great. Does that mean you're going to the library?
2: I go. I get digital books now. And I do occasionally go do a pickup over here on 53rd.
0: Are you picking up women?
1: He's trying.
2: No, books. I put holds.
0: I love the smell of a library. Yes. It smells like, you know, books.
1: The smell of a book when you, with the pages.
0: When I was growing up, libraries were not only a place that had the Dewey Decimal System telling you where your books is located, but it was also a center hub for the town. I mean, they had meetings there, they had classes there, and libraries are fabulous. There's much more going on in the library other than just books. So, what else is Gen Z discovering that we left behind? Wristwatches are now coming back. They're on the comeback.
2: Yay.
3: Interesting. Okay.
1: That's good.
0: Wristwatches over smartwatches.
1: Oh, okay.
0: We're talking about real moving parts.
3: Wow.
0: In a watch.
3: Okay.
0: Wow.
3: Because we were reading a lot about how allegedly Gen Z could not read analog clocks.
2: My niece is.
3: So are these digital watches or are these like actual watches with gears and hands?
0: These are watches with gears and hands.
3: So it's back, baby. I love
0: it. Bring it back. I mean, you know, it doesn't take a lot to learn how to read the sundial.
3: Not at all.
0: Anyway, so thank you, Gen Z, for bringing back what we left behind. How about vinyl? You know, vinyl's been on the comeback for a while, but now vinyl sales are at an all-time high. Mm-hmm. All-time high meaning, you know, in this decade.
3: Okay.
0: And so that's great. Do you guys have a lot of vinyl rolling?
1: Yes.
0: Oh,
1: yes.
3: Definitely do.
1: I don't have any.
0: None.
3: No.
0: It's nice, but you know, it takes effort.
3: Yeah.
0: You got to take effort to, you know, get the turntable, get the system up. But to keep the albums coming in, it really is great. At the end of the week, you light up a candle, turn off the lights, maybe a glass of wine or something, and just lie on the floor. You can't listen to vinyl in a chair or on a couch. You got to be on the floor.
1: Spencer did this yesterday. He cleaned out his vinyl collection. He was reorganizing everything. When I went in his room, I go, "What are you doing?" And he goes, "I'm organizing my vinyl." And it was all this.
0: Isn't
1: he loves that. Yeah.
0: I'm so glad that we have that and we haven't given up on it. Yeah. So,
2: we had a record player growing up, but I think at some point it stopped working.
0: I like how we called it a record player.
1: A Victrola. We had a phonograph.
0: We're a record player. That's what it does.
2: So what are the advantages over vinyl for
0: over
2: you?
0: Vinyl?
2: What are the advantages that vinyl has over a digital or a CD or something? Like,
0: to me, because I have a pretty nice system, but you don't have to have a very expensive system. The sound is different. It's a warmer sound.
2: Yeah.
0: I can, as deaf as I am, I can hear digital, they call it flange or something.
2: Okay.
0: I can hear it on our radio station because it's all in computers. The warmth of vinyl through those speakers with woofers in mid-range and treble speakers all encased in one speaker, I can hear all the frequencies. I can feel them, too. Unless you can roll one on your own, you can't really understand what that means.
3: Do you get that little, like, click-pop sound?
0: You can.
3: As it starts to, that's cool.
0: Well, of course, all my vinyl's new, so I don't have a lot of click-pops.
3: Excuse me.
0: I don't have my old albums from when I was growing up. I wish I did. Those were wrecked to hell.
1: You don't have any, like, from your parents that they, like, passed down to
0: I don't.
1: Yeah.
0: I don't have any of them. They just disappeared. What's Gary?
4: No, they say that it not only competes, but it's superior to digital sound. And I decided that I'm installing a record player in my living room in my new place that I got. And I have all my parents' old vinyl, and I just love hearing it. And Elvis is so right with this.
0: Yeah. By the way, as I'm reading this story off my phone, Citizens Alert just came in.
3: Oh, God.
0: A person is locked out on their penthouse balcony.
1: Go to the Citizens app.
0: Firefighters have received a report of a person locked out on a penthouse balcony.
4: Naked?
0: Someone called 911.
1: Oh, please.
0: It's on Walker Street. It's down in Tribeca.
1: Oh.
0: Okay, back to our fun. Gen Z, they picked up things that we left behind, including printing photos. Now, the photo printing thing has been going on for a little while. We were a part of that with our show. We gave away some cameras that have Insta photos.
3: Yeah.
0: But printing your photos are making a comeback.
3: Do you know what I've been seeing a lot of lately, which is kind of cool? People are doing, remember the old school, you used to like make a magazine out of your photos. Well, people are doing it again. So, like, if you have every month, my one friend makes a magazine of his month.
1: Oh, well, that's nice. Kind of fun.
0: Really?
3: Yeah,
1: that's cool.
0: I would love that.
3: That's pretty cool.
0: Let's get into publishing.
3: Yeah.
0: What's up, Scotty B?
2: You know, related to that, my daughter's not quite Gen Z, but she asked me to pick up a bunch of disposable cameras for her with actual film. So I think that has been making a comeback as well, because they are selling a lot of disposable cameras again with film.
3: Well, and regular digital cameras, too.
0: Well, yeah, so to get into that, you know, not only are the film cameras selling, but the digital cameras that we were using right before the cell phones took over, those are a huge comeback
4: Oh, my God, the Canon PowerShot. I still have mine from back then.
2: Gosh. Worth a lot of money.
4: Yeah?
2: Oh, yes.
0: What do you mean, a lot of money?
2: All the kids are trying to buy the old ones, not remade new ones.
4: The Canon PowerShot, the original. The steel ones.
0: Well, can you still get the little things that you put in them?
4: Yeah, with the same little SD,
2: mini SD cards.
4: Yeah.
0: Also, thank you, Gen Z, for bringing back something we left behind. Board games are huge right now.
1: I love that.
3: Can I protest that one?
0: Board games? Why?
3: Well, no, I just don't think that they got left behind. Like, so many of my friends, we do board games and, like, game nights all the time. Yeah. I'm not going to let them have this one. They can have the rest.
4: Okay. Yeah, millennials never gave up the board games.
3: Never gave it up.
4: They would go to a bar, sit down, and play a Monopoly and Trouble.
3: My friend who just came to visit brought board games with him, like in his backpack. I'm like, that's weird. Cool. Yeah.
0: Even though we love our Audible a lot, paper books.
2: Yep.
0: A lot of people are still combining the two. They're doing both ebooks and paper books. Yeah.
1: I do the two. If I'm home and I'm on the couch with a glass of wine, I will have the book in my hand. But when I'm out on that walk, I have my Audible on. So I spend more money because I do both.
2: And I'm sorry. It is so hard for me to read on a phone or a digital reader. Just give me the physical book, please. Please.
0: Okay. If you can't listen, then you can read the real book.
1: Yeah.
0: Here's one I just could not master ever, so it's not making a comeback with me. That's the game of chess.
1: Oh.
0: Chess. The Gen Zers are picking up chess.
1: Good.
0: The game of intellect. The game of strategy.
2: Not me. In your old neighborhood, Elvis, you know, Washington Square Park.
0: Thompson Street is where all the chess stores are.
2: There's a bunch of chess tables there in the park, and there are now lines to play the guys.
0: Yeah.
2: That sit there all day.
1: Wow.
0: Yeah, it used to be pool tables and pool halls. Now it's chess tables. But you walk up past those chess tables in Washington Square Park and walk up Thompson Street, where I used to live, and there's maybe 6 or 7 chess stores. They sell nothing but chess sets.
1: That's so cool.
0: Handwritten notebooks are making a return.
3: Love it.
4: Wow.
3: That's exciting.
0: Love that.
1: Like a daily planner, too? Can we add that?
0: Why not? I know that Nate's using his daily planner.
1: I think I'm going to get one, too.
0: And if we're talking about vinyl making a return, try this one. Scotty B, maybe you can do this because you never throw any equipment away.
2: Yeah.
0: CD players are being used again.
1: Wow. Do you know that they said last week, I think there was something that came out about CDs out selling vinyl right now.
0: Mm-hmm. Really?
1: Mm-hmm.
2: Wow.
0: Okay.
2: I still have my racks with thousands of CDs. I mean, I haven't listened to them, but I have them.
0: I don't even know where I would go to buy a CD other than online somewhere.
2: There's still a few record stores open. I think FYE still has some stores. There's still a few
0: CDs.
2: Yeah.
3: Isn't your book available on CD?
0: It was made available on CD.
3: I think it was.
0: I don't know who did that. So CD players are being used again. Analog clocks, as we were saying, they're back in style. Mm. Because to me, an analog clock is actually, it used to be the way we told time. Now it's a piece of art.
3: Yeah.
0: You know? But vinyl records, that's my favorite thing. It's a part of the Gen Z analog revival. So Gen Z, don't let anyone give you hell just because you're not as old and wise as them, because you are. And we thank you. Gen Z, everyone.
3: Yeah.
0: Gotta love them. Gotta fire them.
5: You make us laugh, you make us smile.
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9: Still pretty busy around Philadelphia this morning. We're still looking at stop and go traffic coming in around the Ben Franklin Bridge westbound, toll plaza to 8th and Vine. Boulevard is now seeing delays southbound from 9th Street towards the Schuylkill. Blue Route, we're busy in the northbound side coming in from McKay Boulevard all the way towards the Media Bypass, and also southbound near the PA Turnpike, we're also seeing slowing. Schuylkill, it's usual, it's slow, coming in around the Boulevard and also coming around Passyunk Avenue on the westbound side. Eastbound from the Vine, we're seeing delays as well. Chris Garrett, total traffic.
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16: Temperatures this morning were around 20 degrees cooler than yesterday morning. So crisp and cool this morning. A beautiful afternoon. A high today of 78 degrees with sunny skies. Overnight tonight, we drop down to 60, so it's not quite as cool tomorrow morning. Tomorrow, a little bit more of a summer feel. A high of 84 and a touch humid. I'm meteorologist Karen Rogers with your 6ABC forecast.
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0: You know, sometimes you wonder if these Hollywood stars, you know, they're in relationship with other Hollywood stars or anyone in pop culture, in music, if they really are having a happy relationship. Because, I mean, let's face it, they're always in the public eye. They have to travel to go shoot films and leave to go do concerts and whatever. So Gandhi did a little studying, and she discovered there is a pop culture couple.
1: Yes.
0: That is allegedly the healthiest.
2: Oh.
1: Yes.
0: Like the relationship is healthy?
1: The relationship is healthy. Now, this pop culture couple I'm talking about, they are a fictional couple. So if you're thinking about real couples in Hollywood, different story. But this one is supposed to be the healthiest couple that has ever existed that we've watched.
0: Okay, well, let's look at the real life couples for a second.
1: Yes.
0: In Hollywood. Danielle, do you just picture a couple that's in the media or whatever, and they're actually having a great relationship?
2: Who's so that? I always think Rita Wilson and Tom Hanks.
3: Yeah.
2: Because I feel like they've been together since, I think, 1980-something. Mm-hmm. They're never in, like, you know, you never see anything negative about the relationship. They support each other publicly. It just seems like it's no drama, you know? Just,
0: okay.
2: It seems like that.
0: Got it. Now, a fictional character couple.
2: How about Fred Flintstone and Wilma Flintstone?
1: Oh, Lord.
0: Fred and Wilma.
1: He's staying yelling at her.
2: But you know what? They make it work somehow.
1: Okay.
0: they do.
2: They seem happy. I don't know.
0: Okay.
1: See, my real life couple, I would say Zendaya and Tom Holland. I know that they're still pretty new, but they're so quiet about everything. They just kind of keep to themselves. You don't know if they're married, if they're not.
2: Fred Flintstone and Wilma Flintstone.
1: Oh, Lord.
0: Fred and Wilma.
1: He's staying yelling at her.
2: But you know what? They make it work somehow.
1: Okay.
0: They do.
2: They seem happy. I don't know.
0: Okay.
1: See, my real life couple, I would say Zendaya and Tom Holland. I know that they're still pretty new, but they're so quiet about everything. They just kind of keep to themselves. You don't know if they're married, if they're not married.
2: Yeah.
1: I really like them.
0: See, I'm going with John Krasinski and Emily Blunt. The thing is, I used to work out in a gym. I wasn't friendly with them, but I saw them. They always seemed to be just looking out for each other and helping each other.
1: Aww,
0: I don't know.
1: I love that.
0: And I'm thinking fictional, whatever you want to call them. I'm thinking Gomez and Morticia Adams.
2: Yes!
1: So that is the one that is supposedly the most healthy relationship that we have ever watched.
2: I mean, he wants her so much. He loves her.
0: No,
2: he worships her.
0: This is a proven happy couple through conversation and science. What do you
1: apparently
0: mean?
1: So there was a study done on like what are the 8 pillars of solid love and healthy love, and they're pretty interesting. And Morticia and Gomez met all of them and executed perfectly. Apparently, they are the perfect couple.
0: I had no idea, by the way.
1: Wow. That was just your guess?
0: Yeah, because I don't know if you're a fan of the Addams Family.
1: Mm-hmm.
0: But, I mean, every time she would speak French, he would he'd go crazy and start kissing her upper hand and upper arm. And he just drives me wild. They had this love affair.
1: Yeah. Every time she did anything and vice versa. I mean, they were really into each other. Loved
2: it. You know who I think is really, I just think that their dynamic is cute. Claire and Phil Dunphy.
1: Okay.
2: From Modern Family.
3: Yeah. Right.
2: Because they're just the yin to the yang with each other, and they can be stupid together and serious together.

0: and they just seem to have so much fun. Like, I love them together.
1: Froggy, who are you thinking? Real life couple versus fictional or it's fictional, right?
0: Fictional.
2: Yeah. I mean, I would go with the same ones. I would go with that one as far as fictional, that one from Modern Family. I love them together because they are so at each other. I know everybody says that Lisa and I are Ricky and Lucy from back in the day.
1: Right.
2: But also Tom Hanks and his wife, that you don't ever see any drama. Everything is just very underneath. And so I like people that aren't always in the public eye and always has to, everything they do doesn't have to be out in the open. And it's not always critiqued. I love that. People that live under the radar, but yet are still famous.
3: Ooh, you know, another really good fictional couple or what? Fictitious couple, Rip and Beth from Yellowstone. I love those two. I love those two. There's a little level of toxicity that I'm into.
1: Oh, yeah. I agree. He is so tolerant of her BS. Because she's nuts.
3: Yeah.
1: I remember one time she was going crazy, this and that. La, la, la, la, la, la, la, la, la. And he says, can you just turn down the crazy for a moment? It's one of my favorite lines. But going back to Froggy and Lisa being Ricky and Lucy. You know, Ricky and Lucy in real life, they fought like beasts.
0: Oh, they hated each other at times.
1: They hated each other.
0: Oh, yeah.
1: As a matter of fact, I think they were actually divorced and still doing the show.
3: Mm-hmm. Oh, my God.
2: Oh, I didn't know that.
0: It was not good near the end.
3: I didn't know that.
1: They did not like each other at all.
2: I did not know that.
3: Nope.
1: But they're saying they still had one of the most classic love stories of all time.
0: But he cheated, and he cheated all the time. So, I mean, that's, right. Yeah.
2: Oh, I didn't know that.
0: Oh, yes.
1: Yeah. Mm-hmm.
3: I didn't know that.
1: So, but back to the perfect couple.
3: Yeah.
1: Gomez and Morticia Adams.
3: Yes.
1: What else did they have going on that proves that they had a great relationship?
3: Okay, so the eight pillars of love. Apparently, admiration. It's not attraction. It's thinking, I'm lucky to know this person. There's a big difference between just being attracted to someone and actually admiring them. Curiosity, getting to know somebody, knowing that even if you think you know everything about them, you probably don't, and still trying to figure out what those things are about the other person that you like and maybe just haven't explored yet. Freedom. Gomez and Morticia definitely gave each other some freedom. Mm-hmm. It's about giving each other space and letting them grow in ways that they are going to maybe grow apart from each other, but you allow it because that's just how love should be. Emotional safety. It's supposed to be confidence that conflict does not erase the relationship. So you can have a disagreement and know you're still going to land back together on the same page. Shared delight, which I think is really fun also. You guys both describe the same things. You play, you have a fun time together. Mutual growth means that you allow both people to change, which is kind of back to the freedom and space. Mm-hmm. Repair. Apparently, this is the least sexy part, but it's the most important part. Can you update your understanding instead of just keeping score? So when you guys have a fight, the goal is to get through the fight, not to see who is right and who is wrong. It's how do you actually solve this problem together? And then individual wholeness. You still have your own hobbies. You have your own friends. You do your own thing. And in doing all of that, you are a better couple together.
1: I like that.
3: Yeah.
1: The eight pillars. Will you send me a copy of that? And we'll
3: Absolutely.
1: Post it or something. I like it.
3: Yeah.
1: Yeah.
2: Will you send me that? I want to go home and take score about how many things we're not
3: doing. I knew you were going to do that. I just felt it in my bones.
0: You're a dummy.
1: Well, I tell you, Froggy and Lisa, we've known each other. We've all known each other a very long time. That you guys, you talk about fights you guys got into, and you would go for the jugular with her. Mm-hmm. You would say things just to piss her off and not to fix the problem.
2: I will, but I'll tell you, I have learned and I have changed how I argue with her. And I would say over the last year and a half, over the last 18 months, things have gotten way better. I have learned not be as big of an a-hole when arguing. And I don't really care about being right. I just care more about just moving on and getting past it. And let's have a better day.
0: Aww,
1: yeah.
0: Wow.
1: It's not about winning the fight. It's about, well, getting through it.
2: When you win, you really lose.
1: Yeah, there you go.
3: But let me ask you this. Yeah. As the guys in the room, which is sort of, I'm not sure if this is what Froggy was saying with it. Both my boyfriend and my sister's husband were talking about how it took them a long time to learn that the best way to settle an argument is for them to just shut up. And I was like, that's not great. That's not what it's supposed to be. I don't agree with that either. And I'm like, oh, please, guys, this whole I'm a victim thing, shut up. Maybe you're right.
1: Well, then which is worse, just shutting up and ignoring the problem or... going down like a hateful road where you want to just slice and dice each other and insult them. I don't know. I think they're, I don't know.
2: I think it's what's more important to you. Like, for example, I used to want to be right. I had the, you know, even it didn't matter. I needed to be right. Well, now peace is more important to me than being right.
0: Mm. I think I was the same way. Like, years and years ago, I wanted to be right. If you saw some letters from my ex-boyfriends, every single one was them apologizing. There's no way that they were always wrong.
1: Wow. Interesting observation.
3: So I want to believe that I genuinely want to solve the problem. Like, whatever that problem is, let's figure it out. It doesn't mean I'm right and you're wrong, or vice versa. Right. But we should talk about it. And just because I don't agree with you doesn't mean that we're fighting. It's not a fight. It can be a disagreement without it being a fight.
1: Well, look at this. Nate and Scary are totally silent during this conversation.
3: They've learned to shut up.
4: Yeah, I've learned to shut up years ago. That's the only way to repair things is to just like let it subside. Just let it dissolve.
3: That is so toxic. I'm sorry. That is horrible.
0: Yeah, because you know what happens
3: just
0: then?
3: Just ignore it.
0: And what happens then? It festers.
3: Yeah.
0: And then eventually everything comes out at once. And you remember 9 months ago when you blah, blah, blah, blah. You can't do that.
2: Except with Scary. I've never met anybody in my whole life that could swim around the bowl, and it didn't even happen more than Scary. Yeah. Scary just lets it go. It's gone. It never happened.
4: Teflon man.
1: Well, I know, but if you're in a relationship, there's someone else to consider and what they're feeling and what they're thinking.
3: Yeah. You should care about how they feel about things, and not just ignore it and let it dissolve.
1: And Nate. Silent Nate.
5: Listen, I've been in therapy. I've been reading a lot about why I am the way I am, and I think I've realized is that I didn't stand up for myself enough in a lot of relationships. And when you don't stand up for yourself, you know, people just walk all over you, and it just becomes
2: they lose
5: that
2: respect
5: other person
2: after a while too.
5: Yeah, and they don't respect you, and you know, sometimes you have to have those hard conversations, which I was always trying to be, you know, the nice guy and side with, you know, what I thought was the problem. But the bigger problem was the fact that I wasn't standing up for myself. So, you know, learn from my mistakes, people.
1: Well, no, I mean, we all make mistakes.
5: Yeah.
1: It's the ones that just ignore the mistakes and just move on as if nothing's happened.
5: Well, that was, And at some point I was doing that. I'm like, it just, you know, you don't want to have the argument, so you don't engage. And then by not engaging, it just becomes a bigger problem. So.
3: Sure.
1: There you go. All right. We'll get a copy of the 8 pillars and post that somewhere. And that was great. That's awesome. So let's hear it for Gomez and Morticia Adams.
0: Yes!
1: I mean, they also had Lurch hanging out with it. He kept things in order in the house. There was Thing, Cousin It. They're all a part of it. What a family.
6: Yo, what's up, guys? Justin Bieber here.
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0: 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Yeah, we turning it up.
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0: Duran phone tap.
1: Let's see what Scary's phone tap is all about today.
2: So Kira's in high school and she gets in trouble there all the time. Now add to that the fact that her mom is overprotective of her when she can be. In fact, her mom is so strict that Kira just got her first cell phone recently. And so I figured I'd pretend to be Kira's boyfriend calling her cell phone.
1: Okay.
2: So and her mom is not very happy.
1: All right, here we go.
3: Hello?
4: Hey, Kira.
3: Who's this?
4: It's Lil Wayne. How are you?
3: Who's this?
4: It's Wayne from the schoolyard. How you doing?
3: Oh, hey, how you doing?
5: But did you hear what the hell I said? Who are you talking to on the phone right
3: now? Mom, hold on.
4: You want to hang out?
3: Where you want to hang out?
5: Come on. Give me the phone.
4: Tell me when your parents aren't home.
5: Excuse me.
4: Who's that?
5: This is her mother.
3: Mom.
5: Who is?
4: My name's Wayne. How you doing, Ma?
5: Excuse you? Let me explain something to you, Wayne. I don't know where you calling from or who you are, but Kara's not supposed to be on the phone talking to nobody, which means you.
4: Well, I don't get it. Why can't you talk to people on the phone?
5: Well, excuse me. You sound drunk on my phone. Kara, you're going to relax right
4: I'm not
5: now.
4: Drunk.
5: First of all, right now, I don't know who the you are, but you sound like a low life, and I don't want you on the phone with my child.
4: Why does she have a cell phone then?
5: It's none of your damn business why she got a cell phone. It's an emergency. That's why she got a cell phone. It had nothing to do with you. Kara, let me tell you. Hold on. You right now, me and you, I'm about to kick your ass. Listen to me. You're going to calm the down right now because I've had it up hill with your ass. Young man, you are not to call this phone.
4: It's young money.
5: No more.
4: Not young man.
5: Excuse
4: me. Young money.
5: But let me tell you right now, you got the wrong one.
4: You can call me Weezy.
5: I could call you Weezy. You out of your...
4: You can call the whole group, because baby, I'm a groupie.
5: Let me explain something to you. Where's your parents? That's what you need. You need to put your mama on the phone right now, because I don't know about you. I've never heard you before. Never seen you before. Put your mother on the phone, because you're not going to be calling my house for this child right here.
4: I think your daughter is bionic.
5: What the are you talking about?
4: And I don't think she's beautiful. I think she's beyond it.
3: Hello?
4: Hey, it's Wayne again. How's your mom?
3: I'm tripping. You know
5: what? You know what?
3: She's crazy.
5: No,
3: you're crazy.
5: I'm not crazy. You the one that's going to wind up on YouTube. That's why we went through this before. When that guy called here talking about I hit it and I quit it and all that. This is what I'm going to have to deal with you.
3: That don't have nothing to do with nothing.
5: Stop it, girl. I ain't got no time for you no more.
4: Hey, and am I on speakerphone?
3: Yes.
4: Tell your mom that I'm a good guy and I shared my 40 with you.
5: Bring him in my face so I can crack a 40 over his damn head.
4: Tell your mom that I'm fighting for this girl on the battlefield of love.
5: Get off my phone.
3: I don't care. I'm going to see him tonight.
4: Don't it look like baby Cupid sent her arrows from up
5: You home. Ain't going nowhere. You staying right up in this damn house.
3: You can't make me do nothing. I'm going to my father's house.
5: And let Jay-Z go and pay for your stuff. Go ahead. That's what you do. Because I ain't...
3: Why are you calling this phone? Are you still serious? Stop calling me. Stop calling him.
4: Tell me.
3: Stop calling me. This is my phone.
4: So I could make it juicy for you.
3: Who is this?
4: I just want to get behind it.
3: You want to get behind what?
4: Well, your daughter. I'm a
3: Don't
4: fan
3: call
4: of
3: hers. I will. No, let me explain something to you.
4: What do you
3: I
4: want
3: will
4: to explain?
3: Have this call. No, you're going to shut your mouth, Kara. That's it. I don't have time for this. I worked too hard in my life, Kara. I'm not dealing
4: calling.
3: With this right
4: is
3: now.
4: An educational
3: call this
4: call.
3: Phone, you little rodent, and I will have the police at your house.
4: Wee,
3: because if you're,
4: wee,
3: you're okay,
4: wee, wee, wee. Like a cop car.
3: Don't stand there and stare at me like that. This is your bullshit on this phone. I'm done with this.
5: You're crazy.
3: Oh, I'm crazy. Oh, I'm crazy. You're about to see crazy, bitch. This guy's a clown. Okay.
5: Yes. Okay?
4: I want to know what the assignment
3: no,
4: is.
3: Gonna excuse me. Okay. You will not be driving.
5: No. Like
3: mouth,
4: we have a sex ed class together. Ask Colin for the homework.
3: First of all, I have my daughter scheduled. My daughter is not taking any sex educational classes. Wait a minute. Is this the kid that got arrested for bringing the booms and the Cisco to school and selling it?
5: No!
4: Actually, I'm an aspiring rap artist.
3: Oh, you were an aspiring rap artist.
4: Yeah.
3: Oh, you were an aspiring rap. I like to wrap my damn fists around your damn face. You need to go and get a life.
4: I got AAA, and I'm a part of Alcoholics Anonymous.
3: Are you still serious?
5: Mom,
3: are you serious? Is this one of your sons playing a job?
1: Mom!
3: Hello!
1: Mom, this is Scary Jones from Elvis Duran in the Morning
3: Excuse-
1: Show.
3: Hello?
5: Hello?
1: You've been phone tapped!
3: What the...
2: quoting Lil Wayne lyrics would give it away.
3: Who's Wayne?
0: The Elvis Duran phone tap.
6: This phone tap was pre-recorded with permission granted by all participants.
0: The Elvis Duran phone tap.
7: 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Chris Garrett, total traffic.
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2: Coming around the corner, there was heavy smoke blowing across the road. And as we stopped, my captain knew the resident. The house has been ransacked. 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
3: Today marks 20 years since emergency responders found a murdered woman inside of a burning home in Kill-Devil Hills. The victim was 33-year-old Denise Johnson.
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2: She was in, fighting for her life. 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
4: 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This is Counterclock, the investigation into the 22-year-old unsolved murder of 33-year-old Denise Johnson. Counterclock is an AudioChuck original.
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0: Boulevard's running slow southbound from 9th Street to the Schuylkill. Also, watch for problems around the Commodore Barry Bridge now coming in from West 2nd over to the Toll Plaza. Looks like we have lanes reduced to 2 for construction. Chris Garrett, Total Traffic.
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8: Here's Gandhi's three things you need to know.
11: Macklemore has been removed from Ed Sheeran's tour, including this Saturday's stop in Philly. The decision comes after the rapper said Free Palestine during a concert at MetLife Stadium on September 4th. Promoters for Sheeran's tour said they were informed by venues that they would not allow concerts to proceed with him remaining in the lineup. He did take to Instagram to post about it. Pennsylvania officials are taking Vivid Seats to court for employing deceptive, manipulative, and unfair business practices that pushed customers to spend more money on concerts and sporting events. The lawsuit describes digital dark patterns the ticket seller employs on its website and app. Vivid Seats often uses a tactic called drip pricing, and the litigation says a business advertises only part of the true cost of its product. And finally, Family Village, in partnership with the Delaware County Health Department, has launched an online doula directory to connect expecting mothers with trained birth professionals. As of Monday, 21 doulas are listed on the Delco Doula Directory, where users can search by language, specialty, and whether the provider accepts Medicaid. Family Village, a program of the Foundation for Delaware County, expects to add more names to the list over the next 18 months. For more info, get the iHeartRadio app and search Q102. I'm Gandhi, and those are your three things.
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3: Macklemore has been removed from Ed Sheeran's tour, including this Saturday's stop in Philly. The decision comes after the rapper said Free Palestine during a concert at MetLife Stadium on September 4th. Promoters for Sheeran's tour said they were informed by venues that they would not allow concerts to proceed with him remaining in the lineup. He did take to Instagram to post about it. Pennsylvania officials are taking Vivid Seats to court for employing deceptive, manipulative, and unfair business practices that pushed customers to spend more money on concerts and sporting events. The lawsuit describes digital dark patterns the ticket seller employs on its website and app. Vivid Seats often uses a tactic called drip pricing, and the litigation says a business advertises only part of the true cost of its product. And finally, Family Village, in partnership with the Delaware County Health Department, has launched an online doula directory to connect expecting mothers with trained birth professionals. As of Monday, 21 doulas are listed on the Delco Doula Directory, where users can search by language, specialty, and whether the provider accepts Medicaid. Family Village, a program of the Foundation for Delaware County, expects to add more names to the list over the next 18 months. For more info, get the iHeartRadio app and search Q102. I'm Gandhi, and those are your three things.
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going on? It's Rach, and I'm here to help you turn up on this Tuesday. Let's get it going and lots to dish out, including what potential plans you may be having this weekend. We'll get into it coming up next.

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right. Well, now that summer's over, I mean, technically not, but you know what I mean. Post Labor Day weekend, are we still going down the shore? Probably not. Kids are back to school, so you have to find things local to do. And if the weather ain't it, which the weather app is suggesting, well, then hang out with us here on Q102. It's Rach, and the iHeartRadio Music Festival is going down in Vegas. So if you didn't snag those tickets when they were on sale and you're not planning on making an impromptu trip anytime soon, the good news is you can listen to your favorite artists like Benson Boone, Stella Lefty, who I'm obsessed with right now, Zara Larsson, and more of your favorites who are going to be at the iHeartRadio Music Festival in Vegas this weekend. 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

How we doing? It's Rach here on Q102. And as I'm doing my like late night scrolling on TikTok, as I do, it's my lullaby. It helps me fall asleep other than, you know, listening to my baby cry. I came across a TikTok that like strongly calls out South Jerseyans, and me being from Cherry Hill, I resonated so hard. You know, we don't say the word with, right? I mean, like when you say you're done your workout or I'm done my food, I'm done school for the day. Like we don't say I'm done with school for the day, and we just completely exclude the word with, and we've been clocked on TikTok. I'll repost it for you on our socials at Q102 Philly.

It's Elvis Duran from the Q102 Morning Show sending you to see Teddy Swims here and there. You can win your tickets for his Philly show at Xfinity Mobile Arena October 10th, and we'll pick one grand prize winner to see him in Vegas, too. 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
1: All right, let's hook it up with the latest from Teddy Swims, who will in fact be at the Xfinity Mobile Arena in October. That of which Buster is, he's the plug for. He's got your hookup for tickets coming up at, I believe, 3:20 today. I'm going to tell you 3:20, and if it's at 4:20, oops, you listened for an extra hour here on Q102. But here he is with Mr. Know-It-All. 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

we doing? It's Rach here on Q102, and I have to be like so honest. The warm welcome that I've gotten back in my DMs on socials, Rach_ontheradio, and of course at Q102 Philly, has been so overwhelmingly positive, and I'm so glad y'all are here celebrating my grand return from maternity leave. I gotta give a shout out to my boy Raffy because he held it down for us. You know Raff as our night host a couple years back, who tapped in while I was away. So it was so good to have him back here on Q102. However, I am so happy to be back, and we will miss him, but he's always filling in and doing weekends here on Q. So if you want to keep hanging out with Raff, you can hit him up on socials too. His socials are My Name Is Raff, and you can find all of us on at Q102 Philly.

It's Elvis Duran from the Q102 Morning Show sending you to see Teddy Swims here and there. You can win your tickets for his Philly show at Xfinity Mobile Arena October 10th, and we'll pick one grand prize winner to see him in Vegas, too. 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
2: I accidentally created a viral comment, which I've never done before. It's Rach, and my whole algorithm has been all things mommy baby, and it was a video of this little boy. I swear this story's going somewhere. It was a video of a little boy tending to his newborn little sister, and the little boy was, one, adorable, two, looked just like a mini Justin Bieber. So I commented on the video saying, this is exactly what I imagined Jack Blues Bieber to look like. And now that comment's gone viral. I'm going to try and find that video, though, and you can back me up on it.

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TBT, Throwback Tuesday to Q102's Jingle Ball presented by Capital One this past year, where Zara Larsson here performed the Lush Life Dance with another one of our performers, Alex Warren. And Zara Larsson's going to be performing again this weekend for the iHeartRadio Music Festival. You can listen to it live right here on Q.

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2: All right, don't mess with my girl. 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

Teddy Swims. We can't wait to welcome him here to Philly in October at Xfinity Mobile Arena. He's going to be performing and killing it, as always. 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
2: Okay, I feel like, you know, I guess that's why they call it the newborn bubble, but I swear I've been, like, outside since having a baby, but maybe I have literally just been so in a bubble that I haven't heard all this new music that we're dropping here on Q102. Check it out, this new one from Somber called My Body Isn't Ready. I guess...

It's Elvis Duran from the Q102 Morning Show, sending you to see Teddy Swims here and there. You can win your tickets for his Philly show at Xfinity Mobile Arena October 10th, and we'll pick one grand prize winner to see him in Vegas, too. 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

Okay, maybe I'm showing my age here, but millennials, sound the alarms because our queen JoJo is going on the road for 7 shows only. And of course, Philadelphia has been named one of her very intimate locations. I just saw she posted this on Instagram. I'll repost it for you at Q102.com. I'm going to find out if we're giving away tickets.

Bailey for 2 months that I completely forgot we were commercial-free here on Q102. They say time flies when you're having fun, am I right? So let's close it down strong with Olivia Rodrigo. This new one's called Stupid Song.

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2: 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But it's not this Baby Doll. I guess Baby Doll's just like a thing right now, including my little baby doll, Francesco. I love him so much. But anyway, I'll stop. This is new Dominic Fike. It's called Baby Doll, and it's equally as amazing. 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

Tasha actually made a cameo on the TV show Nashville that I've been binging all throughout my maternity leave while I'm nursing my son. I'm enthralled by it. But Kesha was, I guess, the cameo of this last episode that I watched yesterday. So that's all I've been thinking of. RIP Hayden Panettiere. That's honestly why I started watching Nashville, because, oh God, I wasn't with y'all when that news broke that she passed away. And I'm still grieving.

absolutely must share this story with you. And it has a point, I promise. It's Rach. Last night, my mom texted me asking like when we did this activity slash event thing together. And I couldn't remember. So I had to like back scroll on my photo albums on my phone last night. And I'm talking way back, like 2021 vibes. And as I was scrolling, I came across some pictures and videos that happened in 2021 of Benson Boone in our studios here in Philly. And it was before Benson Boone was Benson Boone. And I kid you not, I have shirtless pictures of Benson Boone on my phone. Don't ask me why. He like insisted on showing me how he very closely resembles the Statue of David. It was very PG in the moment. But yeah, now scrolling on that and finding it at 11 p.m. last night was dangerous.

It's Elvis Duran from the Q102 Morning Show sending you to see Teddy Swims here and there. You can win your tickets for his Philly show at Xfinity Mobile Arena October 10th, and we'll pick one grand prize winner to see him in Vegas, too. 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

It's Elvis Duran from the Q102 Morning Show, sending you to see Teddy Swims here and there. You can win your tickets for his Philly show at Xfinity Mobile Arena October 10th, and we'll pick one grand prize winner to see him in Vegas, too. 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

All right. Thank the Lord's above. I don't have postpartum rage. I'm seeing that that is a thing. It's rage. And I think I had pregnancy rage like my last month. Y'all heard it. It was very, very apparent here on Q102. But I will say this. If there's any sort of rage that you've been dealing with, I think I've found the perfect ultimatum for you to like release it. Okay. It's called smack fighting. I don't encourage you join this new fad. It's like the hottest new combat sport ever. But watching other people get smacked may do something for you. And it's coming to Philly September 19th at Harrah's Philadelphia Casino in Chester. They got 10 big matches and you can win tickets with Buster at

guys, it's Rach. I am out of here. I've been absolutely loving being back with you. And I'm so grateful that I am able to do it from home so I can still take care of my newborn baby boy. If you want to see how adorable Francesco is, he made his Q102 debut yesterday on our socials at Q102 Philly. I have to go back and tend to him, but I will see y'all tomorrow morning. And

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Hey, free stuff alert. It's Buster on Q102. Good afternoon. Walking in the door, hooking you up. Hey, if you're a fan of combat sports and this Saturday you want to come watch the debut of Smack Fighting Championship, I'm actually hosting the event, which is exciting. It's happening at Harrah's Philadelphia. If you want to go, bring a friend with you. Our phone number, 215-263-1021. Smack Fighting Championship this Saturday night, Harrah's Philadelphia. If you want to go, I'll take caller 10 now. 215-263-1021. Good luck.

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Time to get these Teddy Swims tickets on Q102. It's a Top Dog Tuesday. Our friends at Top Dog Law want to hook you up if you get into an accident. No accident too big or too small. 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They also want to hook you up with these tickets to see Teddy Swims. He's performing at Xfinity Mobile Arena on October 10th, and you can get in there. We're going to play Guy or Girl. Thanks to Top Dog Law, I'm going to give you a true crime, and you have to correctly guess whether or not the crime was committed by a guy or a girl. Our number, 215-263-1021. We'll talk to somebody who might be winning next on Q102. Hang on. I'm

0: are you?
1: I'm good. Who's this?
0: Mary.
1: Mary, you calling me for Teddy Swims tickets?
0: I'm going to try.
1: All right. Thanks to our friends at Top Dog Law. We could get you hooked up here. I'm going to give you a true crime. This happened in real life, and you have to correctly guess whether or not the crime was committed by a guy or a girl. Are you ready, Mary?
0: All right. Yep.
1: All right, here we go. In January of 2025, a customer walked into a Dollar General in Michigan. Employees said the customer began stuffing Hot Pockets into their pocket. When confronted, the food was removed, but the situation escalated. According to authorities, a gun was displayed and an employee was threatened before the customer left the store. Unfortunately for the suspect, store employees recognized the regular customer and knew where that customer worked. Police went directly to that workplace and found the suspect sitting in the break room eating, you guessed it, a Hot Pocket. Officers made an arrest and also reported finding a 9mm pistol inside that person's backpack. The suspect later denied stealing the Hot Pockets and claimed that they brought that from home. I ask you, Mary, is this a guy or a girl that committed this heinous crime?
0: I've got a 50-50 shot, so I'm going to go with a guy.
1: And why?
0: I just feel like my husband's a big Hot Pocket guy. So.
1: Mary, you're a winner.
0: Oh, man, that's awesome.
1: Yeah, it was...
0: I have to thank my husband.
1: Yeah, totally. It was
0: Dan...
1: A gentleman named Daniel Hudson is the criminal in this one. And yes, he was guilty. He stole the Hot Pockets and had that gun on him. Mary, you got yourself Teddy Swims tickets.
0: That's amazing. I'm so excited. Thank you guys so much.
1: I'm going to put you on hold and get all your info. But real quick, what's the greatest radio station on the planet?
0: Without a doubt, Q102. When Q102-

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1: BTS.
0: Benson Boone.
1: Cardi B.
0: Sierra.
1: Goo Goo Dolls.
0: Kenny Chesney. Very
1: old. Lainey Wilson.
0: La Seraphim.
1: Major Lazer.
0: Muse.
1: Snoop Dogg. Laid
0: Back. The Smashing Pumpkins.
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0: 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A special performance by breakout star Stella Lefty. And never seen before artist collaborations you'll never see again.
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0: Hey, what are we doing about Black Week this year?
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The Sydney Sweeney hate has got to stop. It's Buster on Q102. Sydney Sweeney was in a movie last year where she played Christy Martin, a woman, a female boxer from the 80s and 90s who was in an abusive marriage with her husband who not only scammed her entire career, but he tried to kill her. He shot her. And not only did she live to tell the story, but she came out on top. He went to prison and she lived to tell her story in a movie where she was played by a major star. But you didn't see it because you were so mad that Sydney Sweeney sold jeans in a commercial and you were pissed about the jeans commercial. And so now you're pissed about this other commercial that she did because she's attractive. That doesn't, isn't that dumb? It's dumb.

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0: Foster.
1: What up? Who's this?
0: Rachel.
1: Rachel from Friends?
0: I mean, I would love to be.
1: I mean, that would be cool, right? Anyway, Rachel, are you calling me for tickets to Smack Fighting Championship?
0: Yes, I think I need to see that.
1: Yeah, let out some aggression, Rachel.
0: Yeah, through other people.
1: You're a winner.
0: Oh, thank you so much. You're awesome.
1: You got a pair of tickets to see Smack Fighting Championship this Saturday. It's new combat sport. This is the first event that they're ever having. I'm hosting it. It's pretty cool. It's going to be at Harrah's Philadelphia Casino in Chester. There's 10 big matches. 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But Rachel, you're in there for free.
0: Oh, thank you. I think you hosting it makes it even better though, Buster.
1: Hey, you don't need to grease me up. You already got the tickets.
0: No, I listen to you all the time. 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
1: Musical in London was canceled this week because Ariana Grande, who was supposed to perform in it, backed out. It's part of her not wanting to be in the spotlight right now. She wants a little break. But the music keeps coming. 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

It's Elvis Duran from the Q102 Morning Show, sending you to see Teddy Swims here and there. You can win your tickets for his Philly show at Xfinity Mobile Arena October 10th, and we'll pick one grand prize winner to see him in Vegas, too. Just listen to us tomorrow morning, just after 9, to win your tickets from Q102. They say

Yeah, big shout out to Jalen Hurts. Go Birds. It's Buster on Q102. Jalen Hurts gifted a Northeast High School $600,000 to take care of their HVAC unit. First off, it costs over $500,000 to get these kids air conditioning. Damn. Second off, way to go, Jalen. Go Birds.

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you think? Do you snore? It's Buster, commercial free on Q102. This new bed, which I assume is being released in like China or something. That's where a lot of this stuff, I feel like, starts. It's a new smart bed that automatically separates couples whenever its built-in sensors detect that one person has started snoring. The mattress slowly divides into two sections and moves the snoring partner several feet away without waking either up. And then it reconnects in the morning before they wake up, allowing both partners to pretend they happily sleep beside each other all night. And if you fart, there's a trap door that opens up at the bottom of the bed and sends you to the basement. That last part I made up, but it could be like in the update or something.

0: Yeah, hello? Hi, who's this?
1: Trish.
0: Trish.
1: Yes.
0: I'm trying to win Teddy Swims tickets.
1: I'm trying to win Teddy Swims tickets.
0: Well, then what are we going to do here? Because I want them.
1: I want them more.
0: I mean, I'm willing to fight this out, Trish.
1: What do we do here?
0: Well, where are you from?
1: Ocean City, New Jersey.
0: Oh, you're from Jersey? Yeah, I'm not fighting with you. You can have them. You're a winner.
1: I'm a Jersey girl.
0: And you're a winner. You're going to see Teddy Swims thanks to Q102.
1: How does that happen?
0: Well, I told you, I'm not willing to fight you over them. No,
1: well, that's very nice of you.
0: You're caller 10. We got you covered. You got a pair of tickets to see Teddy Swims on October 10th at Xfinity Mobile Arena.
1: Well, that's awesome. Thank you.
0: I'm going to put you on hold and get all your info real quick. 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

It's Elvis Duran from the Q102 Morning Show, sending you to see Teddy Swims here and there. You can win your tickets for his Philly show at Xfinity Mobile Arena October 10th, and we'll pick one grand prize winner to see him in Vegas, too. 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
2: They say that Justin Bieber's the front runner possibly to be this year's performer for the Super Bowl halftime show. I highly doubt it. 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

Jingle Ball. I can't wait. Find out who's performing at Q102's Jingle Ball, presented by Capital One, September 25th. That is 10 days from now. You'll know the lineup. And then the Friday after, the tickets will go on sale. Plus, we'll start giving them away here on the air. But don't sleep, because they will sell out as they usually do. So we'll see you September 25th right here on Q102 and on Fox 29 on Good Day Philadelphia. Q102's Jingle Ball, presented by Capital One, September 25th. That is 10 days from now. You'll know the lineup. And then the Friday after, the tickets will go on sale. Plus, we'll start giving them away here on the air. But don't sleep, because they will sell out as they usually do. So we'll see you September 25th right here on Q102 and on Fox 29 on Good Day Philadelphia. We'll be dropping the lineup on there, too. Who knows who's performing?

Well, I never heard of this. If you get goosebumps, that's called something. It's Buster on Q102. So people who get goosebumps while listening to music have a special mental condition that makes them extremely emotional to a certain kind of stimuli. This condition is known as frizzin. So that sounds kind of cool. That sounds like slang. Like, yo, I'm frizzin', bro. All right, well, hopefully this song.

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It's Elvis Duran from the Q102 Morning Show sending you to see Teddy Swims here and there. You can win your tickets for his Philly show at Xfinity Mobile Arena October 10th, and we'll pick one grand prize winner to see him in Vegas, too. Just listen to us tomorrow morning just after 9 to win your tickets from Q102.

0: And you know what I like to do during the bird season? It's Buster on Q102. Be here tomorrow, because tomorrow about this time, we're going to be calling bars in Nashville. Sports bars in Nashville, and we've got two words for them. Go Birds. And we'll see how they react. 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

Time to get these Teddy Swims tickets on Q102. It's a Top Dog Tuesday. Our friends at Top Dog Law want to hook you up if you get into an accident. No accident too big or too small. 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They also want to hook you up with these tickets to see Teddy Swims. He's performing at Xfinity Mobile Arena on October 10th, and you can get in there. We're going to play Guy or Girl. Thanks to Top Dog Law, I'm going to give you a true crime, and you have to correctly guess whether or not the crime was committed by a guy or a girl. Our number, 215-263-1021. We'll talk to somebody who might be winning next on Q102. Hang on.

0: I'm good. Who's this?
1: Mary.
0: Mary, you calling me for Teddy Swims tickets?
1: I'm going to try.
0: All right. Thanks to our friends at Top Dog Law. We could get you hooked up here. I'm going to give you a true crime. This happened in real life, and you have to correctly guess whether or not the crime was committed by a guy or a girl. Are you ready, Mary?
1: All right. Yep.
0: All right, here we go. In January of 2025, a customer walked into a Dollar General in Michigan. Employees said the customer began stuffing Hot Pockets into their pocket. When confronted, the food was removed, but the situation escalated. According to authorities, a gun was displayed and an employee was threatened before the customer left the store. Unfortunately for the suspect, store employees recognized the regular customer and knew where that customer worked. Police went directly to that workplace and found the suspect sitting in the break room eating, you guessed it, a Hot Pocket. Officers made an arrest and also reported finding a 9mm pistol inside that person's backpack. The suspect later denied stealing the Hot Pockets and claimed that they brought that from home. I ask you, Mary, is this a guy or a girl that committed this heinous crime?
1: I've got a 50-50 shot, so I'm going to go with a guy.
0: And why?
1: I just feel like my husband's a big Hot Pocket guy. So.
0: Mary, you're a winner.
1: Oh, man, that's awesome.
0: Yeah, it was...
1: I have to thank my husband.
0: Yeah, totally. It was a gentleman named Daniel Hudson is the criminal in this one. And yes, he was guilty. He stole the Hot Pockets and had that gun on him. Mary, you got yourself Teddy Swims tickets.
1: That's amazing. I'm so excited. Thank you guys so much.
0: I'm going to put you on hold and get all your info. But real quick, what's the greatest radio station on the planet?
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1: Oh, you gotta love it, Two Turn Tuesday with your boy Nico Oso. Time for the night show on Philly's number one hit music station, kicking it off with Olivia Rodrigo. It's Stupid Song on Q102. You know what to do. Turn us up as loud as we can go.

Back-to-back commercial-free hours, exactly where you're supposed to be in the car with me. Time for the night show with Nico Oso on Q102. That's N-I-C-O-O-S-O music. 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Buckle in that seatbelt. Perfect vibe for that sunset drive. Let's ride out.

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2: The new heat for the streets. 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It's My Body Isn't Ready on Philly's number one hit music station, Q102. Something you might be ready for. Some relaxation. The need to know information from Nico Oso. The countdown is on. Bathhouse Philadelphia opening Friday, September 25th. I'm going to tell you all about it in just a few songs.

Elvis Duran from the Q102 Morning Show, sending you to see Teddy Swims here and there. You can win your tickets for his Philly show at Xfinity Mobile Arena October 10th, and we'll pick one grand prize winner to see him in Vegas, too. Just listen to us tomorrow morning, just after 9, to win your tickets from Q102.

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2: Home to the dreamers, the believers, the entrepreneurs, the small big business owners, the 9-to-5ers, the hard-working men and women making it happen out there. My Uber drivers, Lyft drivers, DoorDashers, you know who it is. Nika Oso, The Night Show with Dominic Fike. This song is called Baby Doll. 7 years ago, he made this and he sat on it until the world caught up and was ready for the magic he was about to make. It's here now. Check it out on Q. You know what to do. Turn us up. I can't.

The weekend, full steam ahead, here to take it there. You know who it is, Nico Oso. It's the night show on Q102, our first Victory Monday in the books. A couple weeks into the school year, I know what you're thinking. It might be time for a vacation already. Well, the need-to-know information from Nico Oso is that you don't need that. You need a staycation right here. Friday, September 25th, 36,000 new square feet of cold plunges, infrared saunas. They got the pools. It's going down in this town at the Bellevue. 1418 Walnut Street. Shout out to the Bath House, Philadelphia. Opening up. They even have an event sauna. Can you imagine 30 of you and your best buds in there talking about the parlays and stuff? Oh, goodness. Put a face to the name, N-I-C-O-O-S-O Music, Q

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1: Up next, it's Malcolm Todd with Earnings on Philly's number one hit music station, Q102. 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

One of the biggest weekends to kick off the fall right here in the city. It's Nico Oso, the night show on Q102. But the party doesn't stop there. We're just getting started this weekend. Very excited about the biggest names in music touching the 2026 iHeartRadio Music Festival stage. Live from the T-Mobile Arena in Las Vegas. Who's going to be there? Who's not going to be there? BTS, Benson Boone, Cardi B, Zara Larsson, Snoop Dogg, Major Lazer with Diplo, the hometown hero, and so much more. Now, here is the good news. You get to listen to it live from Philadelphia, Friday night and Saturday night. Right here on Q102, you can stream it, watch it on Disney Plus and Hulu, starting at 10:30 each and every night. So instead of Philly's best DJs, the Friday Night Free For All, Saturday Night Wired, we're taking you across the country to hear the biggest names in music. Put a face to the name, it's N-I-C-O, O-S-O Music, Q102 Philly. That was 1 hour commercial free. Thank you so much for taking the ride with me. We'll be back after this. Let us handle some business first. Hang on.

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